To love somebody. Palavi here on the Night Network. This is The Quiet Storm with me, Sam McGuigan, taking you through the next hour till 2 o'clock. Now, let me keep you company, whatever it is you're up to. We have got the soundtrack for you. Don McLean up you next. Also, the Stylistics on the way.

Stay with me till dawn, Judy Tazook, playing for you here on the Night Network. Now, did I mention I have started healthy eating? I am trying. I've been a little bit unhappy with certain things in my lifestyle, and the only person that can make a change is yourself. So I have grabbed the bull by the horns, so to speak, and made some changing in my eating habits. Now, it's been tough because I could easily just live on crusty bread and butter and cheese, which has been the problem. So I have been calorie counting, and I am pleased to say I am 5 pounds down in 2 weeks. So I am pretty chuffed with myself. So, you know, just watching what I eat and chewing on those lettuce leaves and spending way too much money on strawberries has certainly done the trick. How long I'll keep going for, I don't know, but definitely need to get a little bit healthier. Now, Kenny G coming up, you next. My heart will go on.

0: Glenn Medeiros, and nothing's going to change my love for you. Do you know, I'm sure I read somewhere that after being in the music industry, he went off and started working in education. I could be completely wrong, or I might be right, but I do think so. I'm going to investigate this. Now, on at the way, Lady A coming up, also the Beatles and some Disturbed.
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2: 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The closer you get, the less time you'll have to react. Don't be a space invader. Stay safe. Stay back.
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shared with the sound of silence, playing for you here on the Night Network. Now, earlier on, I mentioned about Glenn Medeiros, and I was sure he'd gone to work in education, and I was right. Yes, indeed. And even up until last year, he was president of St. Louis School in Hawaii. Yes, indeed. So whether he's still there or not, I don't know. But my research led me to 2025, so maybe he still is. But you can go. Usually you'd maybe leave education and go do something different. No, left the music industry and went into education. I wonder if he likes teaching music. There's a question. Now, Lisa Stansfield coming up for you next.

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Well, you are the lucky ones. All over the world, there are lots of people who are alone tonight. I imagine most of us have been in that situation at some time or another. I know I have. Recently, I heard

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I think you'll see what I mean.

0: Gladys Knight and the Pips helped me make it through the night. And that is it from me. I'm going to be leaving you to get through the rest of the morning. Well, stay tuned to here on the Night Network. We'll keep you company. Now, I'll be back again next week, same time, same place. Until next time, take care of yourselves.
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1: Story news in Washington, I'm Nick Harper. US Defense Secretary Pete Hegseth says a ceasefire with Iran remains, despite attacks in the Strait of Hormuz. It comes as gas prices for US motorists are nearing a new record during the Iran conflict of nearly $4.50 a gallon. Former New York City Mayor Rudy Giuliani remains in hospital, and Chinese President Xi Jinping is urging efforts to increase following an explosion at a fireworks factory that killed 26 people.
0: This is the Night Network.
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It's National School Nurse Day and the Westminster Dog Show Day. And if today's your day, happy birthday to you. Thank you so much for listening. 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

0: Hanging on the What's a Josh broadcast. So are you doing any spring cleaning? What are the things you should really get rid of? Are you a pack rat? I always say, I'm going to strip my house of everything. Take it all to Goodwill. And I never do. So what's that number one thing you should be getting rid of? I'll tell you what it is coming up next.
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Thanks for checking out the What's a Josh broadcast and the things you should be getting rid of as part of spring cleaning, according to this article I'm reading from Southern Living. So items tagged to negative memories. So maybe an ex got you something, and every time you look at it, you think about that person and it makes you upset. Get rid of it. Old paperwork and bills, expired beauty products, old medications, unused kitchen gadgets. We have one of those really expensive KitchenAids. It's nice to have. Never used it. Not once. But it's also like, do you really want to get rid of that? Because what if one day you want to use it, right? That's how you start becoming a pack rat. Food storage containers without lids, appliance manuals, and finally, unnecessary cords and chargers. I've got so many hanging around. And what really stinks is I've got so many of them without the end that actually plugs into the wall, because when you get stuff now, it just has the USB end. And I'm like, come on, I need the actual like brick that goes into the wall. Anyway, hopefully that helps you out with your spring cleaning. More on the way.

The What's a Josh broadcast. Talking about those items, if you're doing some spring cleaning, what you need to get rid of. Amanda said, single socks. I don't care if their soulmate shows up in November. While you're on that, I would start getting rid of clothes that just don't fit that you've had in your closet for more than like 5 years. And I'm one that I get it. My weight fluctuates constantly. But honestly, there's only like four or five things I actually wear out of my closet because when I do my full-time job, I have work clothes, right? So I'm like, why do I have like three closets full of clothes that really don't fit me? Jason said, free tote bags from events. Why do I have 27 of them? And Melissa, old phone cases from phones you don't own anymore. I have some phone cases from phones that I had like 15 years ago. Melissa, thank you for that one. We'd love to hear from you at whatsajosh.com.

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1: Story news in Washington, I'm Nick Harper. US Defense Secretary Pete Hegseth says a ceasefire with Iran remains, despite attacks in the Strait of Hormuz. It comes as gas prices for US motorists are nearing a new record during the Iran conflict of nearly $4.50 a gallon. Former New York City Mayor Rudy Giuliani remains in hospital, and Chinese President Xi Jinping is urging efforts to increase following an explosion at a fireworks factory that killed 26 people.
0: This is the Night Network. Playing the greatest oldies of all time. Like this.

The What's a Josh broadcast. We're talking about things you should get rid of as part of spring cleaning. I mentioned clothes that don't fit you anymore. Lisa chimed in on that one. Clothes that technically fit, but you'd never actually wear them in public. Yeah, I've got a few of those. Some gifts that people have gotten you and you're just like, I'm never going to wear that. But you've held on to it just in case. Yeah. Lisa, thank you for that one. If you want to jump in on that one, there's a message me button at whatsajosh.com.

0: You're on the What's a Josh broadcast. Bragging rights only trivia coming up here in just a few minutes. Today's topic, are you ready for it? I'm going to say kind of geography. Kind of. In a way. Very loosely. I'll give you the question here in just a couple songs.
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2: I'm actually pretty unpleasant. 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

You know, the What's a Josh broadcast. Bragging rights only trivia. You ready for it? This is just for you to make yourself feel better or worse about yourself. What is the only U.S. state whose name can be typed using just one row of a standard keyboard? What is the only U.S. state whose name can be typed using just one row of a standard keyboard? All right, if you know it, keep it to yourself. If you don't know it, I'll give you the answer coming up next. It's Bragging Rights Only Trivia on the What's a Josh broadcast.

The What's a Josh broadcast, breaking rights only trivia. Today's topic, geography, kind of, loosely, geography slash technology. What is the only U.S. state whose name can be typed using just one row of a standard keyboard? If you guessed Alaska, you were right. On the standard keyboard, ASDFGHJKL is in that middle row, and you can get Alaska out of all that. So there you go. Breaking rights only trivia on the What's a Josh broadcast.

Reminiscing on those past days. I thought you didn't know what my last name had changed. And I traveled around the world. Think where you living at now? I heard you moved to Austin. Got it.

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1: Story news in Washington, I'm Nick Harper. US Defense Secretary Pete Hegseth says a ceasefire with Iran remains, despite attacks in the Strait of Hormuz. It comes as gas prices for US motorists are nearing a new record during the Iran conflict of nearly $4.50 a gallon. Former New York City Mayor Rudy Giuliani remains in hospital, and Chinese President Xi Jinping is urging efforts to increase following an explosion at a fireworks factory that killed 26 people.
0: This is the Night Network. Playing the greatest oldies of all time.

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If you want to check out my website over at whatsajosh.com, would love for you to do that. In fact, when you go over there, you'll see some really fun videos. 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It's based off the arcade that I would always play. We had a bunch of like pinball machines and arcade games at our local laundromat growing up when we'd go there. That's what it's based off. So Space Invaders, Pac-Man, all that cool stuff right there at whatsajosh.com.

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1: Okay, right now we have a very, very, very special guest. 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I think it's wonderful that he came all the way over here to do this two songs with me. 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

0: It's that time on the What's a Josh broadcast, the retro movie quote of the day going back to 1992. 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

Another What's a Josh broadcast. The retro movie quote of the day. You ready for it? Everything that guy just said is nonsense. Everything that guy just said is nonsense. I say that all the time, but in more colorful language. That takes you back to 1992. If I told you who was in it, you would know it right off the bat. So if you know it, keep it to yourself. If you don't know it, I will give you the answer coming up next.

Everything that guy just said is nonsense. The retro movie quote of the day with the What's a Josh broadcast. Do you know the movie? Well, I'm going to tell you, it was released in 1992. Stars Joe Pesci and Marissa Tomei. Am I saying her name right? I think I am. She won the Academy Award for the Best Supporting Actress. Many lawyers say the courtroom procedures are surprisingly accurate for comedy. And the movie became a huge DVD and VHS hit in the 90s. Bunch of quotable lines in this one. Of course, my cousin Vinny. Everything that guy just said is nonsense. And that's the retro movie quote of the day. We'll do it again tomorrow.

watch the children play. You know, tomorrow is their future. 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They all gather around me. They seem to know my name. We laugh, tell a few jokes, but it still doesn't ease my pain. I know I can't hide from a memory, though day after day I've tried. I keep saying she'll be back, but today again.

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1: Story news in Washington, I'm Nick Harper. US Defense Secretary Pete Hegseth says a ceasefire with Iran remains, despite attacks in the Strait of Hormuz. It comes as gas prices for US motorists are nearing a new record during the Iran conflict of nearly $4.50 a gallon. Former New York City Mayor Rudy Giuliani remains in hospital, and Chinese President Xi Jinping is urging efforts to increase following an explosion at a fireworks factory that killed 26 people.
0: This is the Night Network.
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And if today's your day, happy birthday to you. 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

0: hanging on the What's a Josh broadcast. So are you doing any spring cleaning? What are the things you should really get rid of? Are you a pack rat? I always say, I'm going to strip my house of everything. Take it all to Goodwill. And I never do. So what's that number one thing you should be getting rid of? I'll tell you what it is coming up next.
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checking out the What's a Josh broadcast and the things you should be getting rid of as part of spring cleaning, according to this article I'm reading from Southern Living. So items tagged to negative memories. So maybe an ex got you something, and every time you look at it, you think about that person and it makes you upset. Get rid of it. Old paperwork and bills, expired beauty products, old medications, unused kitchen gadgets. We have one of those really expensive KitchenAids. It's nice to have. Never used it. Not once. But it's also like, do you really want to get rid of that? Because what if one day you want to use it, right? That's how you start becoming a pack rat. Food storage containers without lids, appliance manuals, and finally, unnecessary cords and chargers. I've got so many hanging around. And what really stinks is I've got so many of them without the end that actually plugs into the wall, because when you get stuff now, it just has the USB end. And I'm like, come on, I need the actual like brick that goes into the wall. Anyway, hopefully that helps you out with your spring cleaning. More on the way.

The What's a Josh broadcast. Talking about those items, if you're doing some spring cleaning, what you need to get rid of. Amanda said, single socks. I don't care if their soulmate shows up in November. While you're on that, I would start getting rid of clothes that just don't fit that you've had in your closet for more than like 5 years. And I'm one that I get it. My weight fluctuates constantly. But honestly, there's only like four or five things I actually wear out of my closet because when I do my full-time job, I have work clothes, right? So I'm like, why do I have like three closets full of clothes that really don't fit me? Jason said, free tote bags from events. Why do I have 27 of them? And Melissa, old phone cases from phones you don't own anymore. I have some phone cases from phones that I had like 15 years ago. Melissa, thank you for that one. We'd love to hear from you at What's a Josh.

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1: Story news in Washington. I'm Nick Harper. U.S. Defense Secretary Pete Hegseth says a ceasefire with Iran remains, despite attacks in the Strait of Hormuz. It comes as gas prices for U.S. motorists are nearing a new record during the Iran conflict of nearly $4.50 a gallon. Former New York City Mayor Rudy Giuliani remains in hospital, and Chinese President Xi Jinping is urging efforts to increase following an explosion at a fireworks factory that killed 26 people.
0: This is the Night Network. Playing the greatest oldies of all time. Like this.

0: The What's a Josh broadcast. We're talking about things you should get rid of as part of spring cleaning. I mentioned clothes that don't fit you anymore. Lisa chimed in on that one. Clothes that technically fit, but you'd never actually wear them in public. Yeah, I've got a few of those. Some gifts that people have gotten you and you're just like, I'm never going to wear that. But you've held on to it just in case. Yeah. Lisa, thank you for that one. If you want to jump in on that one, there's a message me button at whatsajosh.com.
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0: You're on the What's a Josh broadcast. Bragging rights only trivia coming up here in just a few minutes. Today's topic, are you ready for it? I'm going to say kind of geography. Kind of. In a way. Very loosely. I'll give you the question here in just a couple songs.
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2: I really enjoyed chatting to John. We had so much in common. We're both massive football fans. We kept talking for hours. I felt like I really knew him and that we could be good mates. John suggested meeting up for a kickabout in the park with some other people too. I'd seen pictures of him, so I knew what he looked like. Why not turn up? There was no one there. I just assumed I was early, so I hoped I had the right park. I never thought it would happen to me. Until John turned out not to be who he said he was.
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Now, the What's a Josh broadcast, bragging rights only trivia. You ready for it? This is just for you to make yourself feel better or worse about yourself. What is the only U.S. state whose name can be typed using just one row of a standard keyboard? What is the only U.S. state whose name can be typed using just one row of a standard keyboard? All right, if you know it, keep it to yourself. If you don't know it, I'll give you the answer coming up next. It's bragging rights only trivia on the What's a Josh broadcast.

0: 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As the NAC Network powers down and recharges its batteries, we line up the biggest oldies on this planet. 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
1: Story news in Washington, I'm Nick Harper. U.S. Defense Secretary Pete Hegseth says a ceasefire with Iran remains, despite attacks in the Strait of Hormuz. It comes as gas prices for U.S. motorists are nearing a new record during the Iran conflict of nearly $4.50 a gallon. Former New York City Mayor Rudy Giuliani remains in hospital, and Chinese President Xi Jinping is urging efforts to increase following an explosion at a fireworks factory that killed 26 people.
0: This is Lazy Gold. This is Lazy Gold. With another hour of the biggest oldies on

Decades breakfast underway for your Wednesday morning. Morning, welcome to the oldies that you love to sing along to. And some corkers coming up for you this hour. Kenny and Dolly on the way. Mungo Jerry T.

There's no one doing it like we are in the morning. That's why you're here, right? Decades Breakfast, Lamal, never-ending story. Back to 1984. On the show, your musical memories, your musical birthdays, your one-second wonder, your year of fortune. What day is it today? And your lyric game. These are lyrics I've got for you today. I don't mean to bother you, but I'm in distress. There's danger of me losing all my happiness. What is that song? I reckon I've been good to you today. At last. These are the lyrics. I don't mean to bother you, but I'm in distress. There's a danger of me losing all my happiness. What is that song? Any ideas on that one? Let's go 1971 with the Tams. Hey, girl, don't...

Hey girl, don't bother me, the Tams on your decade's breakfast. Let's get into your memories then on this day, 1965. Mick Jagger and Keith Richards, they worked out the opening guitar riff of I Can't Get No Satisfaction following Richards' purchase of a Gibson Fuzz Box earlier that day. What's one of them?

0: Kenny and Dolly, an island in the stream, and Mungo Jerry, and in the summertime. Happy birthday to Colin Earl and Mungo Jerry today. Born on this day, 1942. You know how it works on Decades Breakfast. Alive or past, we do the birthdays. The legends live on. And let's do your Year of Fortune.
1: 1982
0: this morning then. In a moment, I'll play your Billy Idol. First up, Joan Jett and the Blackhearts. I love rock and roll.

0: the Double Shot of 1982, Billy Idol, Hot in the City, and Joan Jett and the Blackhearts, I Love Rock and Roll. Did you go out and buy those? Daniel Aaron Price, Daniel Woolworth, Daniel HMV, back in the day, your Decades Breakfast with Mark Gale. On the way, Man From Man to play, and The Clash on the way as well.
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go, there's your Bit in the Middle part one this morning. 1964, number one, Herman's Hermit, I'm Into Something Good. And in 1970, it was a number two for Free and All Right Now, not Half.

from Men, Do Our Diddy Diddy on your Decades Breakfast. We are doing your lyric game this morning. Are you going to get this right today? I don't mean to bother you, but I'm in distress. There's danger of me losing all my happiness. That's a very famous song, that one. You should know that one today. In fact, I might be a little embarrassed if I didn't get that one right.

London Call In on your Decades Breakfast back to 1979. On this day, 1945, Bob Seger was born, and a year before The Clash, he was in the charts with Old Time Rock and Roll.

Sake going the Silver Bullet Band. Old time rock and roll on your Decades Breakfast. Back to 1978. Happy birthday, Bob Seger, today. Born on this day, 1945. On this day, 1960, Larry Steinbeck was born of Bronski Beat.

0: Rugby League, Funny How Love Can Be on your Decades Breakfast, and Bronski B and Small Town Boy. There's nobody mixing up like we are in the morning, I'm telling you. Let's give the answer to your lyric game. It's a corker today. I don't mean to bother you, but I'm in distress. There's danger of me losing all of my happiness.
1: I don't mean to bother you, but I'm in distress. There's danger of me losing all of my happiness.
0: The answer, the legend, that is Sam Kirk.

it's a lyrical answer for your Wednesday morning, midway through the week. How's that easy for you? Sam Cooke and Cupid on your Decades Breakfast. In the next hour, we'll play your 1 second wonder. I'll play you 1 second of a famous song. You see if you can work out what it is. Sometimes it's a little bit more than 1 second. Will it be today? Will it make it easier? Probably not. Here's the Fine Young Cannibals, FYC. Ever fallen in love?

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1: Story news in Washington. I'm Nick Harper. U.S. Defense Secretary Pete Hegseth says a ceasefire with Iran remains, despite attacks in the Strait of Hormuz. It comes as gas prices for U.S. motorists are nearing a new record during the Iran conflict of nearly $4.50 a gallon. Former New York City Mayor Rudy Giuliani remains in hospital, and Chinese President Xi Jinping is urging efforts to increase following an explosion at a fireworks factory that killed 26 people.
0: This is Lazy Gold.

for you. Hopefully you turn that up nice and loud. Getting another hour of your Decades Breakfast underway. Tom Robinson, 2468 Motorway. Coming up this hour then, your 1 second wonder on the way. And what day is it today? We'll find that out too. And musically, oh, I've got some good stuff.

0: let's do your 1 second wonder then. For your Wednesday morning, any ideas on the 1 second today?
1: Give me the music.
0: Oh, the 1 second for a Wednesday, very famous today. I've worked it out, have you?
1: Give me the music.

That's a great song, isn't it? Great soul number, really. Annie Lennox, Al Green, Put a Little Love in Your Heart. Back to 1988. On this day, 1978, the soundtrack to Saturday Night Fever. It started an 18-week run at number one on the UK album chart. Did you buy it?

Smokey on your Decade Breakfast. It's Your Life and the Bee Gees and Night Fever. Those two songs just a year apart. On this day, 1950, Robbie McIntosh was born of the Average White Band.

like a rose for my rose. Marv Johnson on your Decades Breakfast and the Average White Band. Let's go round again. Happy birthday to Robbie McIntosh of the Average White Band, born on this day, 1950. Morning from Marv.

0: 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It's Nurses Day. It spotlights the vital role that nurses play in our healthcare system. It kicks off Nurses Week, the end of which coincides with the birthday of Florence Nightingale, a pioneering figure in nursing. And it's Beverage Day. 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If your name is Asher, Baron, Hope, Letitia or Letty, today is your day.
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0: are doing your 1 second wonder for your Wednesday morning. 1 second Wednesday, I'm going to start calling it. This is the 1 second today.
1: Give me the music.
0: That's your 1 second today. I reckon that might be enough for you this morning. How are you getting on with that? It's Donovan. This is Catch the Wind.

Saving My Life, Billy Paul on your Decades Breakfast. I don't think that song's long enough, you know. No, just under 3 minutes. Needs to be like nearer five, doesn't it? It's that good. Donovan and Catch the Wind before that on this day, 1962. Stan Cullimore was born of

0: Barbara Dixon. There's some songs that just take you back in time to when they were in the charts. Certainly that one does for me. House Martins before that and Caravan of Love. Happy birthday, Stan Cullimore today. Not Stan Collymore, who's a footballer. Stan Cullimore of the House Martins, born on this day, 1962.
1: 1 second wonder.
2: Things that make you go,
0: Did you work out today's 1 second wonder?
3: Give me the music.
0: The answer, Bruce Springsteen, Born to Run.

0: Sydney's Ocean Eyes.
1: Oh, doesn't that sound good? I'll be there, front row, 3D glasses on. Can't wait. That is today's morning report. Whatever you're up to today, I hope you have a good one. I'll be back with you bright and early tomorrow. Take care.

0: Donald Trump believes a deal to end the conflict with Iran is getting closer, pausing efforts to reopen the Strait of Hormuz. Phil Towers has more.
1: The US president's so-called Project Freedom, aimed at guiding stranded ships out of the blocked strait, will be halted while negotiations take place with Iran. He claims that talks are making great progress, although Iranian leaders accuse the US of being unrealistic. It's after officials in the US claim the ceasefire with Iran was holding, despite conflict in the strait in recent days.
0: Well, here in the UK, retailers are warning they need help to cut costs and keep prices down for customers. The British Retail Consortium say the industry is absorbing significant additional costs due to the conflict. Fashion and homeware chain Next have admitted they'll have to raise their prices by 8% due to a £50 million cost hit. Elsewhere, 100 Metropolitan Police officers have been dedicated to protect against anti-Semitism. It's despite the force's chief saying they'd need triple that, warning of a growing pandemic of attacks on Jewish people in the UK. The announcement follows a series of arson attacks at Jewish sites in London, as well as a double stabbing in Golders Green. Those stranded on a cruise ship linked to a suspected hantavirus outbreak may have to be quarantined before they can get off. The vessel is currently on the way to the Canary Islands, and some of those taken ill will be taken away, but the others could have to wait on board whilst investigations into the source of the virus take place. VE Day is coming up this week, but two-thirds of Gen Z adults don't know what it's for. That's according to the Royal British Veterans Enterprise. Stuart McClure, the RBVE spokesperson, says he's concerned people aren't aware the day marks the end of the Second World War.
2: It's important on those big anniversaries just to highlight the people that were there at the time.
0: And the Princess of Wales is to carry out her first overseas royal visit since her cancer treatment. Kate will head to Italy next week on a solo trip, her first abroad in nearly 3.5 years. That's the latest from Radio News Hub. I'm Frankie Hessein.
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6: Ah, we seem to be having one of those computer days again.

Stacey Lattisall getting us underway then for this Wednesday morning and Jump to the Beat. It is the morning show. What an inauspicious start to the programming. Things can only get better. And they asked me, do you really do it live, Lloyd? Well, trust me, if it wasn't, I would have rewound the tape by now and started again. It's 7 minutes past 9. A very good morning then. Welcome along live, loud and twice as ugly. Yep, it's the morning show right through until midday today. 3 hours of all you need to know. We've got a special birthday today for a guy who you probably don't know. His name is Ian Peter Cullimore. Well, he used the name Stan Cullimore. No, not that one. Born in Stapleford in Cambridgeshire this day. Guitarist with the House Martins. Yes, 64 today. For that reason, he's our featured artist. Retro chart today, 6th of May 1978. Catch that after the headlines at 11. And Bradshaw's As Ever at 10:15. And that's your Wednesday morning.

Two tracks then from exactly the same year, but definitely opposite ends of the musical spectrum. We started off, of course, with Stacey Lattisaw's Jump to the Beat, and that from the film Breaking Glass, Hazel O'Connor, brilliant stuff. And Eighth Day bringing us around to 11 minutes past nine, and, well, a very good morning to you. And what a great start. Hopefully the computer won't blow up. See us through until midday. Last week I had me in the land of the croaky voice. Today we're in the land of the croaky computer. What could possibly go wrong? Now let's have a look at the national newspapers. We do this in two parts, just because, well, I can. Now the forthcoming local election set to take place on Thursday, along with jet fuel shortages, many of those stories are dominating Wednesday's newspapers. Long-term borrowing costs reportedly having hit a 28-year high, according to The Guardian today, as Labour is under increasing pressure to protect low-income households from soaring utility bills before winter sets in. Elsewhere, and the superstar Beyoncé in her eye-catching skeleton dress at the Met Gala dominating the top picture spot. Elsewhere today, the Financial Times follows by saying that the fallout from soaring oil prices due to the conflict in the Middle East could mean that the UK economy will face a prolonged period of higher inflation. A Daily Telegraph today featuring an interview with the First Minister of Wales, who says that there was a danger that Labour could lose control of the Welsh Parliament because of protest voting. Baroness Morgan of Ely telling the paper that she hopes that voters will reflect on what this election is really about and not use it to pick a fight with Keir Starmer. We're still the only ones on your side, is the Prime Minister's message on the Daily Mirror's front page. Writing in the paper today, Keir Starmer urging voters to have faith that Labour can deliver on its promises ahead of those local elections set to take place tomorrow. And finally, in our first part today, the party leader for the Greens, Zach Berlansky, facing accusations that he falsely claimed to be a spokesperson for the British Red Cross. That's according to the Times today. The British Red Cross saying that Berlansky had not ever been a spokesperson for the organisation and has raised the issue with his team. In response, the Green Party saying that Berlansky had been a host for several fundraisers for the Red Cross and had been on stage clearly supporting their work. And those are our national newspapers. We'll have more after this.

another Copper Bottom classic. It's Elton John, Kiki D together. And don't go breaking my heart, I wouldn't dare. 18 past nine, it's the Midweek Morning Show. It's Andy with you and the computer from Hades this morning. I'm quite sure what it's going to do next. It all adds to the excitement of things. Well, that's what the boss says. Now let's have a look at the second part of the national newspapers today. And it's a pun. Yeah, it really is with the Sun. Instead of come fly with me, they've gone with come cry with me. That's the Sun's take on the 13,000 flights which have been cancelled in May due to jet fuel shortages. That's according to data out from the aviation firms. The paper's saying that figures show that nearly 2 million seats have been slashed from flight schedules in just the past 2 weeks. Elsewhere, the global the global jet fuel shortages, a crisis deepening there and echoed in the I newspaper today, as they're reporting that the United Kingdom is amongst countries hardest hit by the crisis this summer. Airlines warning that millions of seats on flights could well be cut over the coming months as the war in Iran drags on. Elsewhere, and shifting its focus to the Middle East, the Independent newspaper warning that the ceasefire was at risk of collapse after Iran's latest attack on the UAE, which all happened last night. Missile strikes too in the Strait of Hormuz. Now, despite the US Defense Secretary Pete Hegseth's insistence that the truce was not over, Tehran has warned that it was just getting started. Elsewhere, and Iranians living in the UK who oppose Tehran's regime say that they fear for their very lives after their personal details were made public online. That's according to reporting in this morning's Metro newspaper. One activist, who is amongst more than a dozen people whose details have been leaked, told the paper that he feels that he could well have a target on his back. Unremovable. Now that is the headline and the final one today in the Daily Express. The paper saying that new figures show that the state of the UK's broken asylum system, with only 495 small boat arrivals from Afghanistan, Eritrea, Iran and Iraq being deported since back in 2018. And those then are our national newspapers for this Wednesday morning.

Tina Turner, What's Love Got To Do With It? 24 morning show minutes past nine. A very good morning, midweek morning show through until lunchtime today. Still in prospect, Nuts at 9 at 9.45 this hour. Another classic. I use that phrase very loosely. But often chosen by you. Yeah, sometimes you're responsible for the misery. Could be a guilty pleasure. Could be a comedy classic. Could be something that you wonder, why did they bother to turn the tape recorder on? But whatever it is, you can catch it at 9.45 this morning. In the news today, a Dutch cruise ship with the hantavirus outbreak on board is set sailing for the Canary Islands. That's according to Spain's health ministry. Two crew members, including the ship's reportedly British doctor, required urgent medical care and were due to be evacuated on a hospital aircraft to the Canary Islands on Tuesday. A third person linked to a German national who died were also due to be evacuated. Now, officials were determining which passengers required urgent evacuation from Cape Verde, where the ship was docked. That's according to the health ministry this morning. Now, three passengers who were on board the ship have sadly died after it set sail from Argentina on its voyage across the Atlantic Ocean around about a month ago. Now, we've been told that seven cases of hantavirus, two confirmed and five suspected, have so far been identified in people who were on board the ship. That's according to the latest World Health Organization update. Two confirmed cases are a Dutch woman who is amongst those who died and a 69-year-old UK national who was evacuated to South Africa for medical treatment. The woman's husband has also sadly died, but he is not a confirmed case of hantavirus, nor is the German national who passed away on the 2nd of May. We've been told that South Africa's health ministry has said that the two confirmed cases are linked to the Andes strain of hantavirus. That's according to a report out from Reuters. Now, that strain is known to cause human-to-human transmission between people who are in close contact. Independent Local Radio, it is Wednesday morning. 3 hours of music, news and sport. And if you do want to get in touch with us here at the morning show, we'd love to hear from you, you know. One number with three methods of getting in touch. 07 4692752 85.

0: definite morning show favourite by my reckoning. 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
1: From Radio News Hub, I'm Frankie Hairsign. Donald Trump believes a deal to end the conflict with Iran is getting closer, pausing efforts to reopen the Strait of Hormuz, and claims talks are making great progress. Those on board a cruise ship linked to a suspected hantavirus outbreak will have to wait on board for a number of days before they can get off. 100 Metropolitan Police officers have been dedicated to protect against anti-Semitism. And the Princess of Wales is to carry out her first overseas royal visit since her cancer treatment next week.

0: Visage and the Mind of a Toy, the follow-up, of course, to their massive hit Fade to Grey back in 1981. I'll remember it like it was yesterday. Independent local radio, it's the Midweek Morning Show, and of course, we're rather standing on the cusp of the biggest set of elections since the general election some 2 years ago. Now, tomorrow morning, polling stations opening in communities right across Scotland and Wales as voters choosing who should be running their devolved governments. Now, they'll be open to in many but not all parts of England, with more than 5,000 seats and 136 councils being contested, in addition to 6 mayoral vacancies. Now, for weeks, many people have been casting their ballot by post. The parties and the candidates now preparing their final pitch to us. Plaid Cymru, who one day would like to see an independent Wales, they're in a tussle with Reform UK right now to emerge as the largest party in the newly expanded Senate. Now, Plaid arguing that they are the only party that can beat Reform, and so hope to attract voters who might not normally be drawn to them. But they are very keen Reform not to be the winners. Reform, though, for their part, are confident they can emerge as the biggest party in the Senate. In Scotland, the SNP, the Scottish National Party, they're confident of winning their 5th devolved election in a row. Much like Plaid, they too pitching themselves as the most viable option when it comes to beating Nigel Farage and his party. Reform, now they're revelling in being competitive in a nation that strongly endorsed Remain in the Brexit referendum some, almost 10 years ago now. Not just in Scotland, Wales, that Westminster's two big beasts, Labour and the Conservatives, are pretty much on the back foot. The Prime Minister arguing that he's got the big judgment calls of 2026 right so far, and that it was in the UK's national interest, he believes, not to be directly involved in America and Israel's war on Iran. Labour too, emphasising their attempts to improve the health service and change the law to improve workers' rights. Keir Starmer, though, does so whilst pleading with his party, both in public and in private, to cut out all of the chat about his own future as to who on earth it is that might replace him. It's independent local radio. It is Wednesday and time to have a look at what's going on in the world of business today.
1: The FTSE 100 fell sharply on Tuesday, as did UK bonds, with investors wary ahead of local elections and amid ongoing uncertainty.

In the Middle East. It closed down 144 points. As for oil prices, they were trading slightly up at $110 a barrel. Carmaker Nissan has announced plans to close a production line at its Sunderland factory and cut 900 jobs in Europe as part of fresh restructuring efforts. The Japanese manufacturer said it will be combining production from two lines to one at the Sunderland site, but that it will not lead to any job losses. Barclays has announced an investment of almost £4 million to debt help charity Step Change. The bank says it builds on its long-standing partnership with the organisation. Step Change's research indicates 51% of UK adults have experienced problem debt, but just 44% of those affected tell anyone. And Pret-a-Manger has opened its first drive-through restaurant. The outlet opened at Warrington in Cheshire, just off Junction 21 of the M6. It's a trial format for the brand as it expands its presence across the UK.

playing the best mix of music anywhere in the morning time. Styx and Babe. 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Now, school kids have been uncovering parts of Venice, Genoa, Turin and Pisa without leaving Belfast. Now, this is because they've been excavating the remains of many long-lost streets that were named after Italian cities. Now, the archaeological dig has discovered many clues about the lives of people in the areas of Well Belfast, which have been flattened to make way for the West Link. Now, the dig is being led by experts from Queen's University in Belfast, local kids too, and residents all taking part. Dr. Colm Donnelly from the QUB saying that the dig was aimed at investigating a past life in the city and the origins of Belfast itself. Now, he said that the site beside the Grosvenor Recreation Centre, only a stone's throw away from Westlink, was at the very heart of industrial Belfast in the 19th century, saying too that Belfast went through a huge period of development from 1850 right through to 1900, greenfields being taken over and having housing estates built on them back-to-back terraces. Now, these 19th century houses, which were once called Venice Street, Genoa Street and Pisa Street too, were very small and tightly packed, looking at families, they say, of maybe 8 and as many as 10 people living in these tiny compartments. And not much privacy, he said. You might even get a sense of claustrophobia. He said too, though, that it was a community and everybody very close. Everybody knew everybody. Maybe in a modern society, people just don't live like that. Now, after standing for around about a century, these Victorian houses were demolished in the late 70s to pave the way for the building of the Westlink dual carriageway. The dig, now it's all taking place as part of the community archaeology programme, and kids from the nearby St Peter's Primary School, they've been searching for signs of how people used to live. Now, apart from finding some fairly obvious things, they've found tobacco pipes, Bovril bottles and tiles too, which apparently depicted the danger of drinking alcohol. There's a lesson in there for all of us. Now, a classic song from the 70s given a remix for the 1990s. It sounds like a recipe for disaster, but through all the fog, I can see clearly now.

Jimmy Cliff and I Can See Clearly Now. Wasn't that used as an adverb or something? I've got coffee in my head. It could just be a psychological thought process. We're a bit late with our Nuts at 9 this morning. Given the state of technology here at Morning Show Central, I wouldn't be surprised at anything. Today, we're going back quite a long way with Harry Belafonte.

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0: 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Dear Henry, fix it.
1: With what shall I fix it, dear Liza, with what shall I fix it, dear Liza, with what?

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0: With an axe, dear Henry, dear Henry, dear Henry, with an axe, dear Henry, with an axe.

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0: Try water, dear Henry, dear Henry, dear Henry. 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
1: In what shall I fetch it, dear Liza, dear Liza? 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In what?
0: In a bucket, dear Henry, dear Henry, dear Henry. In a bucket, dear Henry, dear Henry. In a bucket.
1: There's a hole in the bucket, dear Liza, dear Liza. There's a hole in the bucket, dear Liza, a hole.
2: Classic stuff, eh? Harry Belafonte. And that's our Nuts at Nine then for this Wednesday morning. There's a hole in my bucket, dear Liza.
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4: I'm Peter Reynolds, and this is your LA Spins Minute. Lisa Kudrow revealed that 20 years after the top comedy ended, the cast of Friends still make big bucks from the show. Kudrow said that each of the six stars, her, Jennifer Aniston, Courtney Cox, David Schwimmer, Matt LeBlanc, and the estate of Matthew Perry, all make over $20 million each year from the international hit show. Wow, can we be friends? With 290 million subscribers, Spotify is the world's largest paid streaming service. To celebrate their 20th anniversary, they've revealed the biggest streaming artists of all time. Taylor Swift was number one, two was Bad Bunny, three was Drake, four, The Weeknd, and little Ariana Grande rounded out the top five. Although that is clearly not the right term connected to Grande.

happy sound of morning radio playing Kelly Marie, and from 1980, it feels like I'm in love. It's 4.5 minutes away from 10, still to come this morning then, at around about 10:15, our regular trip to Manchesterford to check in with the Bradshaws. And if you like your music from the 1970s, you're in for a treat today. Retro Chart, that's coming after the headlines at 11. Today, taking you back to the songs you were grooving to on the 6th of May back in 1978. And it's a happy birthday today to Ian Cullimore. Now, he was better known as Stan Cullimore. Never kicked a football in his life, to the best of my knowledge, but he did start a little band with Paul Heaton. They went on, of course, to be the House Martins. Very definitely Hull 4, London 0. Born, though, in Cambridgeshire for his sins. Probably doesn't tell him that.

0: The United States is pausing efforts to push ships through at the Strait of Hormuz, saying a deal to end the conflict with Iran is getting closer. Bill Towers has more.
1: After efforts to reopen the Strait of Hormuz, Donald Trump has U-turned on his so-called Project Freedom, saying the pause will remain in place while they determine whether an agreement can be reached. It's after the Trump administration said their military offensive was over, despite Iran and the US trading blows in the strait. But the US president claims talks are making great progress.
0: Back here in the UK, we are being warned that the economic shock of the conflict could lead to jobs being axed. Work and Pension Secretary Pat McFadden says higher energy prices could feed through to the labour market. The government are reportedly planning to introduce 14-year sentences for those convicted of carrying out anti-Semitic attacks for Iran. It's after various incidents against Jewish communities in recent weeks, with authorities not ruling out links to Iranian proxies. The Metropolitan Police also announced a team of 100 extra officers to help safeguard communities. Ukrainian authorities say 22 people have been killed with dozens more injured after a Russian drone and missile attack. It came just hours before Volodymyr Zelensky was due to enact a ceasefire, while the Kremlin were also due to pause their own operations. Ukrainian president says Russia can stop the war at any time and his country will act in kind. Two-thirds of Gen Z adults don't know VE Day marks the end of the Second World War. The survey for the Royal British Veterans Enterprise comes ahead of VE Day commemorations this week, and they say it shows a gap in public understanding. Stuart McClure is their spokesperson.
2: It really speaks to the importance of unison across the world. I think from the perspective of younger people understanding that, it's important that they have that in mind when they're considering the way the world is today.
0: And Arsenal are through to the Champions League final for the first time in two decades, as Bukayo Saka's strike saw them beat Atletico Madrid 2-1 on aggregate. From Radio News Hub, I'm Frankie Hessein.
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5: Oh, blimey. I don't know what's going on here today. Any chance of a bit of life from the computer? Do you know, I don't think there is. Perhaps I have to read you poetry. Let me try pressing another button. No, it's doing nothing at all. Oh, God blimey. Do you know...
6: Good morning.
5: Ah, there we go.
6: The Great

0: Now, he's not proud, doesn't mind if they're tall speakers or short speakers or indeed wall speakers. I'm not quite sure what a wall speaker would be exactly. We better ask Cliff. I'm sure he's an expert. Very good morning then. Welcome along, second hour of the calamity-ridden morning show today. We've got a bit of a computer thing going on at the moment. I love it when this happens. I'm sure you do too. If only there was a "It'll Be All Right on the Night" for radio, I would be a number one superstar. It's 7:30. Let's have a look at the national newspapers. For that, something the computer can't muck up. Well, at least let's hope not. Much focus on the Green Party of England and Wales today, along with its leader, Zach Polanski. According to Kitty Donaldson in the I newspaper, he's entering his Corbyn era, as she puts it, and we all know how that ended. A Green Party spokesperson saying that they're investing in strengthening its vetting procedures. Now, an investigation by the Times newspaper has found that the Polanski family, actually not the family, more him specifically, claimed that he was a spokesperson for the British Red Cross. Now, he reportedly mentioned the role on his website back in 2020 and repeated it some 2 years later whilst crowdfunding to be the deputy leader of the Greens. A party spokesperson saying that Polanski had been a host for several fundraisers for the British Red Cross and had been on stage supporting its work. "We are the only ones on your side." Now, that is the Prime Minister Keir Starmer's message in the Daily Mirror today. This comes, of course, ahead of tomorrow's elections in many parts of the United Kingdom. According, though, to the First Minister of Wales, Baroness Morgan, he could cost Labour control of the Senate for the first time in its 27-year history. She's told the Daily Telegraph that Keir Starmer comes up as an issue on the doorstep daily. The Guardian and the Financial Times leading on the UK's long-term borrowing costs, which have climbed to their highest level since 1998. The FT saying that the deepening of the Strait of Hormuz crisis has added to fears that the economy is facing a prolonged period of higher inflation. Football, Arsenal, they're the toast of the both the back and the front pages for some papers after securing a place in the Champions League final for the first time in 20 years. All guns blazing, is the declaration of the Daily Telegraph. The Sun, though, opting for sack of the net. Oh, very good. In reference to last night's goalscorer, Bukayo Saka, a Gunners book final spot. That's the Mirror's headline. The paper saying that the club now has a shot at European supremacy. And those, then, are our national newspapers for this Wednesday morning.
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Lulu and I'm a Tiger, which I dare say is better than being a lynx, or indeed a cougar for that matter. It's 13 minutes past 10. A very good morning. Welcome along. It is the morning show. And as we mentioned last hour, happy birthday today to Ian Cullimore, one of the founding members of the House Martins. For that reason, we've made them our featured artist today. We've done one, and whilst it's still on my mind, here's number two.

Fabulous stuff from Kingston upon Hull with Love the House Martins, and it's happy hour. I think it probably is. Just after 10:15, and from Hull to Manchesterford. How do we do that?

0: time is it now, Mum?
1: 1:30, Billy.
0: You said that before, Mum, so it can be.
1: Well, 1 minute past 1:30 then. Your father won't come any sooner by keep asking all the time. You know what they say?
0: What?
1: A watch clock never boils.
0: Oh, why did he say that, Mum?
1: 'Cause it's true.
0: Oh, hey, can I do that, Mum?
1: Do what, love?
0: Podge that washing in the boiler with that podger.
1: No, you might scald yourself. You can nip to the corner shop for $2 blues and $1 cream while you're waiting if you want.
0: I can't, because me dad says we're going as soon as he gets home from work. What time is it now, Mum?
1: Oh, 1 minute past the next. Will you stop asking me all the time, Billy?
0: Well, why is me dad late, though?
1: He isn't late.
0: He is. You said he had to be home at 1:30 and it's gone 1:30 now and all my pals are waiting round the corner and they'll be wondering where we are.
1: Look, Billy, love, I wish you wouldn't get yourself all built up for things like this. You know what your father's like when he's had a drink. He's all full of wind and that.
0: Yeah, but he did say he'd take us though, Mum. You heard him, didn't you?
1: Yes, love, but... Oh, never mind, he's here now. Let him get in first. You know what he's like.
0: Maya, Dad. I'm glad you're home. Can we go now?
2: Audrey, brew up.
0: Dad.
2: Billy, shut up.
0: Yeah, but...
1: Billy, hush up a minute. Stop mothering. Let your dad get his breath back. You'll be going in a few minutes, won't you, Elf?
2: Going where?
0: To the swimming baths.
2: The where?
0: The swimming baths. Me mum's got your towel and cosy ready, haven't you, Mum?
2: I know. The only place I'm going is on that sofa for a kip. I've been working all day. I'm cream crackered.
1: Oh, talk proper, Alf.
0: But, Dad, you're supposed to be taking us.
1: Yes, Alf, you are.
2: Who is?
0: You are.
2: I'm not.
0: You are.
2: And who's us?
0: Me and Michael Morris and Stephen Bennett and Derek Hinchcliffe and Kevin Diggle and Stephen Carey.
2: Hey, wait a minute. What wailing idiots arranged this?
1: You.
2: I bloody didn't.
0: Yes, you did. You did, Dad. Don't you remember on Sunday when me and me pals was in our street and you come down from the pub?
1: Eventually.
0: And you were showing us all your muscles. And we said, how did you get all your muscles? And you said through swimming a lot when you was a little boy. And you said that you'd take us to the baths and learn us how to dive in and do depth charges and everything.
2: Oh, piggy now. Well, it'll have to be another night, son.
0: All me pals are waiting round the corner for us. I'm not allowed to go in on me own. I'll be showed up. Please, Dad.
1: Here, Alf. Have this nice cup of tea. Shall I make you a nice sugar butter to give you some stanima?
2: Cut off, Audrey.
0: Oh, Dad, will you? Please.
1: Go on, Alf. You can have a nice shower before you go in. It'll save you having a strip wash at the sink and making a mess on my oilcloth. Oh, I think that was a yes groan, Billy. Go and wait with your pals.
0: Me

classic Billy Joel, and it's My Life. At 23 and a half past 10, second hour of our morning show for Wednesday morning. Welcome along then, Retro Chart just around the corner today after the headlines at 11. In the news this morning, a woman and her former partner died in a blast after he forced his way into the house in possession of an explosive device. That's according to police. A 35-year-old Joe Shaw and Ryan Kelly, who was 41, died in the explosion in Bristol on Sunday, with police treating Shaw's death as a homicide. Three other people, including a child, were treated for minor injuries following the explosion, but fortunately didn't need to stay in hospital. Superintendent Matt Ebbs from Avon and Somerset Police saying that Shaw's death had been recorded as a homicide based on the information known to us at this time. The force have referred themselves to the police watchdog over the incident. Now, that's a mandatory referral to the Independent Office for Police Conduct due to previous police contact with the victim prior to the events of Sunday. Now, Avon and Somerset Police saying that the contact related to other domestic incidents. Saying to the police are that they recognise there is significant interest on exactly what's happened, but everyone at the centre of it, and there are so many people grieving, would ask some respect and to give people the privacy that they need. Now, police have given some details, saying that they received a call from a person inside the property, which was in Sterncourt Road in Frenchy, reporting a domestic-related incident to around about a quarter past six in the morning. They said that the caller, reporting that a man whom they knew had forced entry into the house, at around about half past six, the caller then saying that the intruder was believed to be in possession of an explosive device. The explosion then happening some 2 minutes later. Police arriving just a further 3 or 4 minutes after that, who were then joined by the fire and ambulance service. Independent Local Radio, 25 and a half past 10. Andy Lloyd's Morning Show. Now, it's been quite a cold start to Wednesday morning, with sunny spells and a scattering of showers. Now, these showers becoming largely confined to the far west and the east of the UK by this afternoon. Some heavy and thundery showers, though. Could be chilly with temperatures below average for the time of year. Tonight, though, showery rain this moving eastwards across northern Scotland. Elsewhere, now mostly dry with clear spells and a few showers. Now, they are possible in the west. A light frost is possible in the countryside tonight. As we head into Thursday, now breezy across the northwest with showery outbreaks of rain. It'll be drier for the south and east with some sunny spells and a few showers. Feeling a little warmer in the south, we're told. Top temperatures then for this Wednesday morning, highs of 14 degrees Celsius in Plymouth and London. Looking at 12 for Birmingham, 12.2 for Derry, Cardiff highs of 14 degrees for you this morning.

0: The Blue Monkeys. And it doesn't have to be this way. Was the lead singer called Dr. Robert? Have I imagined the whole thing? 29 minutes away from 11.
1: From Radio News Hub, I'm Frankie Hairsine. Donald Trump believes a deal to end the conflict with Iran is getting closer, pausing efforts to reopen the Strait of Hormuz, and claims talks are making great progress. Those on board a cruise ship linked to a suspected hantavirus outbreak will have to wait on board for a number of days before they can get off. 100 Metropolitan Police officers have been dedicated to protect against anti-Semitism. And the Princess of Wales is to carry out her first overseas royal visit since her cancer treatment next week.

Queen of Disco, meeting, of course, the pioneers of British dance music, because prior to the invention of Stock Aitken and Waterman, we didn't know how to put one foot in front of the other. There they were then, Donna Summer, This Time I Know It's For Real. News this morning, the Reform UK leader Nigel Farage saying that there was no obligation to declare a £5 million gift that he received from a billionaire backer before he became an MP. Now, in an interview in the Telegraph newspaper last week, Nigel Farage revealing that back in early 2024, Reform UK donor Nigel Harborn, actually not Nigel, it's Christopher, I do apologise, had given him the money to pay for his security. Now, Labour and other rival parties have been accusing Farage of breaking parliamentary rules by not declaring the £5 million gift in the Register of MPs' Interests. The Conservatives, now they've referred the Reform UK leader to the Parliamentary Standards Commissioner. Speaking to broadcasters yesterday, Farage saying that the £5 million gift was purely private and wasn't political in any sense at all. The rules, according to Nigel Farage, are very clear. Went on to say that if you don't believe me, we've looked at this from every angle. There is no obligation to declare something that is unconditional, non-political and a personal gift. Now, Harborn's £5 million gift to Farage, which was investigated by the Guardian newspaper, was given to him in the early part of 2024, ahead of the general election that year, and doesn't appear in the Register of his interest. Reform UK, though, and their sources saying that Farage received the money before he intended to stand for Parliament. Now, last week, the Labour Party chairman, Anna Turley, saying that Farage appears to have broken the rules by failing to declare this cash from his billionaire backer. The House of Commons Code of Conduct, now that states that new MPs must register all their current financial interests and any registrable benefits other than earnings received in the 12 months before their election, within 1 month of their election. The rules say that purely personal gifts or benefits from family or commercial loans would not normally have to be registered. Conservatives also going on to raise concerns with the Electoral Commission, which said that they were considering the information. And in other news today, this is the fashion and homeware chain Next announcing they're going to be raising prices by up to 8% in some countries outside of Europe, as it anticipates millions of pounds in extra costs from the Israel war with Iran. The retailer saying that they're

facing an additional £47 million in costs this year due to higher fuel prices and disruption to global supply chains from the Middle Eastern conflict. They've said they will be looking to hike prices in some international countries from May, but said that efforts to make cost savings would mean that it doesn't need to push through extra price increases across either the UK or Europe more widely. Now, its forecast is based on the assumption that fuel costs would remain around their current level and that supply chain issues would either worsen or not improve. Fuel prices have rather skyrocketed following the outbreak of war in the Middle East, which of course happened at the end of February. The Strait of Hormuz, one of the world's key shipping lanes, is still effectively remaining closed. Around about 20% of global oil and gas shipments do cross the strait. Iran has vowed to keep it closed as long as the UK continues its blockade of Iranian ports.

0: Andrew Gold and the Lonely Boy. Independent local radio Wednesday morning, playing the best mix of music anywhere on Morningtime Radio. Now, villagers living near an alleged traveller site have been saying that its rapid construction was rather like a military operation. Now, work began on land on Willows Green near to Felsted in Essex within hours of the local council shutting down for the bank holiday weekend on Friday. Since then, it's been reported that a 4-acre field has been concreted over and caravans pitched up on that concrete. Now, Uttlesford District Council said it was now aware of an alleged unauthorised development. Traveller rights campaigner Sherry Smith saying that those responsible were trying to be as accommodating and friendly as they could and have apologised for any disruption. Now, the situation has caught the attention of the Braintree MP and former Tory Home Secretary James Cleverly, who's been accusing the travellers of gaming the system. He said that they were exploiting the gap in enforcement outside of the council's normal working hours. Now, residents describing how about 30 lorries delivered hardcore materials and under the cover of darkness, work began on Friday night. Speaking anonymously, one of them saying that it felt like a military operation. The scale and enormity of it were breathtaking. They went on to say that they ploughed through the village with no apparent consideration for either wildlife, ecology, pollution or drainage, all of the things that ordinarily need to be taken into account when you're developing a site. Now, drone images taken from the site show what appears to be individual fenced-off plots being created on the concreted land. Tracy Williams, now she's lived nearby for almost 10 years now, saying that the people have been really scared, upset and intimidated at what's going on, saying that it feels very frustrating and uncomfortable. In a matter of 3 days, they have completely ruined the village, said one. Smith, who founded the Gypsy and Traveller in Essex, claiming that planning processes often discriminated against her community and that seeking retrospective permission was often seen as a better alternative. Sherry Smith saying that she met the people behind the construction and said that there were cousins who owned the land and wanted to build a better future for their children. As she said too, that they have apologised to the residents who are local and are hoping too that the noise and building stop soon so they can all learn to live alongside each other. It's just after 10:45, retro chart just around the corner too. Back after the headlines at 11, we're taking you back to the music from the 6th of May 1978. And without letting the cat out of the bag, that might not be the only time you'll hear from Andrew Gold today. Time now though to see what's going on in the world of showbiz.
1: The Rolling Stones' new album is to feature former Beatles bass player Sir Paul McCartney and Cure frontman Robert Smith. Foreign Tongues, which follows 2023's Hackney Diamonds, will be released on July the 10th. Two tracks, In the Stars and the record's opening song, Rough and Twisted, were released on Tuesday. Kylie Minogue has revealed she was so scared of what was ahead of her when she faced her battle with breast cancer. A trailer for her new Netflix documentary features footage from home movies, personal photographs and new interviews with the singer herself as well as her sister Dani. TV presenter, author and former TV exec Richard Osman has picked his ones to watch as filming on the second series of Celebrity Traitors gets underway.
2: I think James Blunt could be underestimated. I think Julie Hesman-Helge as well is someone that I'd be looking at, but it's a great lineup and they're filming it, they're filming it right now, so I can't wait for it to go out.
1: And the Pussycat Dolls are seeking to reassure their UK and European fans that their reunion tour is still on, despite parts of the US leg being cancelled.

0: The Pet Shop Boys and, of course, Dusty Springfield together from 1987. And what have I done to deserve this? Answers on a postcard, please. Princess of Wales travelling to Italy next week on her first official overseas engagement since, of course, having had her cancer treatment. She's taking a solo trip on both the 13th and 14th of May, and it's all designed to support her campaign for early childhood education. Now, she's going to be going there to find out more about the city's distinctive approach to early years learning. Now, her last overseas royal trip was to America back in December of 2022 when she accompanied Prince William to Boston. A spokesman for Kensington Palace this morning saying that the princess was very much looking forward to the visit. Catherine, we're told, will see firsthand how the city approaching, it creates environments where nature and loving human relationships all come together to support children's developments. The Italian city, now, it is the home of a child development philosophy that puts an emphasis on personal relationships, play-based learning, and being led to by children's own enthusiasm. We're being told that the princess will meet educators, parents, children, local representatives, and business leaders too during her visit to the city. Now, this two-day trip overseas, at least, marks another stage in Catherine's full return to her royal duties. Now, after treatment for this cancer, which they've never been too clear about exactly what it was, this was announced in January of last year that she was now in remission. Catherine, though, has been speaking about the good and bad days during her recovery after what she's described as a life-changing experience. It's 8 minutes away from 11, time to head stateside.
1: It's time for more malicious gossip.
2: I'm Peter Reynolds, and this is your LA Spins Minute. Madonna made a surprise appearance at the Abbey in West Hollywood, singing her new song, I Feel So Free, from her upcoming album, Confessions on a Dance Floor, Part 2. She screeched, "Gay for the gays!" She also spanked Abbey owner Tristan Shewcraft, who was celebrating his birthday with Addison Rae, who tried to be incognito by wearing a cat mask. Busted! Actress, director, and game show host Elizabeth Banks is set to star in a new comedy series at Apple TV that hails from writers Liz Heldens and Matt Ward. The storyline features a woman, fresh off a messy divorce, played by Banks, that stumbles into coordinating her father's retirement sex dates. Exactly how do you stumble into that? Cancelled!

and so macho. I'm not sure about those lyrics now. In fact, they probably sounded a bit dodgy even back when the song first came out in 1985. Now we've got our retro chart just around the corner, following the headlines at 11, and more too from the birthday boy, Ian Cullimore. Yeah, we've still got another one to come. Anyway, to the news with this one.

0: Donald Trump believes a deal to end the conflict with Iran is getting closer, pausing efforts to reopen the Strait of Hormuz. Phil Towers has more.
1: The US president's so-called Project Freedom, aimed at guiding stranded ships out of the blocked strait, will be halted while negotiations take place with Iran. He claims that talks are making great progress, although Iranian leaders accuse the US of being unrealistic. It's after officials in the US claim the ceasefire with Iran was holding, despite conflict in the strait in recent days.
0: Well, here in the UK, retailers are warning they need help to cut costs and keep prices down for customers. The British Retail Consortium says the industry is absorbing significant additional costs due to the conflict. Fashion and homeware chain Next have admitted they'll have to raise their prices by 8% due to a £50 million cost hit. The leader of the Canary Islands has rejected the suspected hantavirus-hit cruise ship from docking in Tenerife. Fernando Clavijo says there's not enough information to guarantee public safety. So far, three cases linked to the cruise have been confirmed and three people have died. 900 airport workers across Scotland are to vote on summer strike action in the coming weeks. If it goes ahead, it would coincide with both the World Cup in North America and the Commonwealth Games in Glasgow. Unite say ballots will open over pay disputes with companies based at Aberdeen, Edinburgh and Glasgow airports. Two-thirds of Gen Z adults don't know VE Day marks the end of World War II. That's according to a survey from the Royal British Veterans Enterprise ahead of the 81st anniversary of the day. Stuart McClure is their spokesperson.
2: It's important to bear in mind that in times of conflict, there are people willing to sacrifice certain parts of their life or even their life itself. And it's important that we remember that people will do that for us.
0: And the Princess of Wales is to carry out her first overseas royal visit since her cancer treatment. Kate will head to Italy next week on a solo trip, her first abroad in nearly 3.5 years. From Radio News Hub, I'm Frankie Hersein.
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4: At the third stroke, it will be...

3.5 morning show minutes past 11. Welcome along then to the third and final hour of our midweek programme, and time to jump into the retro chart. Today, we're counting down the top 10. We are playing the top 5 as it was on the 6th of May back in 1978. And no change this week at number 10 for the Michael Zager Band and Let's All Chant. From the album London Town, a drop of one place at 9 for Paul McCartney with Wings and With a Little Luck. And a further drop down, 4 at 8 for Susie Quattro, and If You Can't Give Me Love. It's Shawaddy Waddy. Yep, if you remember the song, it's down 4 places this week at 7, and I Wonder Why. And I Am Your Automatic Lover this week, up 7 places at 6 for Dee Dee Jackson. Into the top 5, and I mentioned not our only outing for Andrew Gold. Here he is this week, a climb of one place, Never Let Her Slip Away at 6.

Even loud, it's the morning show with the retro chart. The songs you were buying this day back in 1978, number 5 in our chart, Andrew Gold, Never Let Her Slip Away. Now, if it's your birthday today, hope you're having a fabuloso day. I won't say that a word again, don't worry. Bob Seger, he's celebrating today, 81, born this day, 1945. Born in Detroit in Michigan, and also an actor born in New Zealand. I always thought he was Australian, but he's not. Alan Dale. No, not that one. That's Jim Dale, anyway. Now, this one, 79 today, born back in 1947, popped up in The Young Doctors, remember that? Also in Neighbours 2, born in New Zealand this very day. And two very different people, born in Edinburgh this day, both in 1953. There could have been a switched at birth thing here. First, the footballer that was Graham, or indeed is Graham Souness, he's 73 today. His career, of course, with Liverpool and Rangers, and manager too at Newcastle United, and also born in Edinburgh this day. Can you tell who it is yet? Tony Blair, a politician, served, of course, as Prime Minister from 1997 to 2007, and leader of the Labour Party following the death of John Smith from 1994 to 2007. Another actor born this day, 1961, the world welcomed along George Clooney. He's 65 today, starred in Ocean's 11, ER, and From Dusk Till Dawn, born in Lexington in Kentucky this very day. And born on the same day, other side of the pond though for this, Pippa Hayward, she's 65 today, starred in The British Empire and Prisoners' Wives, born in Hatfield in Hertfordshire. And lastly, I'm going to mention two more. Lastly but one, so penultimate, that's the word I was looking for, is it's Ian Cullimore. Now, he's become, in a roundabout way, our featured artist today, one of the founding members of the House Martins, born, according to this, in Kingston-upon-Hull. Elsewhere, though, I found that that's not true at all, although, of course, that's where the band were based. He was actually born in a place called Stapleford in Cambridgeshire. I'm sure you'll tell me which one of those is right. He's celebrating his 64th birthday today. Now, let's get back to the music. Let's get back to the retro chart and a climb of one place up for Denise Williams, along with Johnny Mathis, Too Much, Too Little, Too Late, this week at number

Too much, too little, too late. Do you know, the amount of gravestones I think that's probably carved onto is beyond measure. 13 and a half past 11. A very good morning then. Welcome along. It is the Retro Chart, the songs that were making us groove back in 1978. Now, a little further back than that, we're looking at 1910 for this. And following the death of his father, George V became the king on this very day. And 1937, it was an international event. Probably took a few days for the rest of the world to learn about it, though. The Hindenburg Zeppelin, now this caught fire on this very day, whilst attempting to dock in New Jersey in America. To this day, still not absolutely 100% how it did manage to catch fire, although there are an awful lot of hypotheses and a few conspiracy theories too. The catastrophe highly publicised and ultimately halted the airship industry once and for all. 1941 then, Joseph Stalin formally became Premier of the Soviet Union. Now, the appointment consolidated his role as both party leader and the head of government just prior to the German invasion, allowing him to command the Soviet Union during the Second World War. And in 1954, a 25-year-old Roger Bannister, now on this day, he was a medical student who became the first man to run a mile in less than 4 minutes. Now that was at a sports ground in Oxford. His time was 3 minutes and 59.4 seconds. There was a big thing that went on even before I was born. It was called the Cod War, and on this day, 1959, Icelandic gunboats fired live ammunition at British trawlers during this Cod War. It was a sort of a Cold War. Well, actually, given that it was live ammunition, not really that cold, between Britain and Iceland over fishing rights in the North Sea. Into the 60s, and a few stories to talk about. This day, 1960, Princess Margaret married Anthony Armstrong Jones in Westminster Abbey in London, the first ever televised royal wedding, watched by more than 20 million viewers, which for 1960 was quite something. 1961, and Spurs, led by Danny Blanchflower, became the very first football team in the 20th century and the third overall to achieve the double, that being the FA Cup and League Championships, when they went on to beat Leicester City 2-0 and win the Cup at Wembley. Previous FA double winners were Preston North End, that was in 1888, and Aston Villa in 1896. And finally this day, 1966, at Chester Crown Court, the Moors murderers Ian Brady and Myra Hindley both found guilty of torturing and killing several children before burying their bodies on the Moors, Saddleworth, of course, just to the north of Manchester. Well, those are some of the things that have happened on this day in years gone by. Back to the music and back to the retro chart. A former number one this week down a further place. Brian and Michael with those Matchstalk Men and Matchstalk Cats and Dogs.

Brian and Michael introducing the world, if indeed they didn't already know, the story of LS Larry, Matchstalk Men and Matchstalk Cats and Dogs. 21 morning show minutes past 11. Very good morning then, welcome along. It is the Retro Chart, the songs from this very day back in 1978. Now, I've looked at people celebrating their birthdays. It was this day in 1992 that we lost the actress Marlene Dietrich at the age of 91. Born in Germany back in 1901. Now, her career began in silent movies, as you might imagine, in her native Germany. Now, she emigrated to America in 1939, having starred in some Hollywood films, including Morocco back in 1930, also in Shanghai Express and Desire in 1936. Now, her final on-screen appearance was a cameo role in a really appalling film called Just a Gigolo, starring David Bowie, for which she sang the title song. And Eurovision just around the corner now, as indeed it was in 1989. Now, this day, it was held in Switzerland. The winning song this time was called Rock Me, sung by Riva for Yugoslavia. The United Kingdom's entry was Why Do I Always Get It Wrong, sung by Live Report. Came in second place, that one. Iceland in last place with Null Point. And CFAX never knew this. It was rebranded on this day in 1980 as Orbit. It obviously didn't stick with that one for very long. And a few more footballing events. This day, 1961, FA Cup final played at Wembley, as indeed they all are in our list today. Tottenham Hotspur 2, Leicester City 0. Goals for Spurs coming from Bobby Smith and Terry Dyson, who cleaned up. Get it? Oh, never mind. 1972 then, Leeds United 1, Arsenal 0. One and only goal coming from Leeds United's Alan Clark. And lastly, it's the year of our retro chart. It's 1978 and the FA Cup final this time out. Ipswich Town 1, Arsenal 0. Ipswich's goal coming from Roger Osborne. Well, those are some of the things that have happened on this day. Back to the charts and a song that was going to dominate the charts for so much of 1978, owing to the fact that it came to the top of the tree. People started turning it over and playing the B-side, and then people went out and bought the song all over again. I've no idea why they did that, but it's a bit of folklore that people didn't realise they'd already got it. This week, it's Boney M. The Rivers of Babylon, up 19 places. It's number

0: Euphonium and the Rivers of Babylon. It's Independent Local Radio Wednesday morning. It's the retro chart from this day back in 1978. And before we get to the number one, let's have a look, shall we, at the story so far.
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0: This week at 10, it's the Michael Zeger Band, No Change and Let's All Chant. A drop of one place at 9 for Wings and With a Little Luck. And dropping down four places at 8, Susy Quattro, If You Can't Give Me Love. It's also on the way down for Shawadi Wadi at 7, and I Wonder Why, and a climb of seven places at 6 for Dee Dee Jackson and The Automatic Lover. Into the top 5, at 5, a climb of one for Andrew Gold, Never Let Her Slip Away, and up one at 4, Johnny Mathis and Denise Williams, Too Much, Too Little, Too Late. Now it's Matchdog Men, Matchdog Cats and Dogs, Brian and Michael down one at 3, and Boney M at 2. And this week, no change at the top of the tree. It has to

0: If there was ever to be an era-defining song, I think that one was probably it for 1978. Of course, they'd had hits throughout the 60s and the 70s, but really hit the ground running with Saturday Night Fever launching them into superstardom. Though they were number one, top of the tree across the United Kingdom this day, and the Night Fever. Independent local radio for Wednesday morning, 29 minutes away from 12, latest news headlines.
1: From Radio News Hub, I'm Frankie Hairsign. Donald Trump believes a deal to end the conflict with Iran is getting closer, pausing efforts to reopen the Strait of Hormuz, and claims talks are making great progress. Those on board a cruise ship linked to a suspected hantavirus outbreak will have to wait on board for a number of days before they can get off. 100 Metropolitan Police officers have been dedicated to protect against anti-Semitism. And the Princess of Wales is to carry out her first overseas royal visit since her cancer treatment next week.

The Stray Cats and those Runaway Boys bring the trend to 26 minutes away from 12. And, well, that's our retro chart over and done with today. Back tomorrow morning after the headlines, we'll do it all over again. Now, if you're planning a night in tonight, lowdown on the small screen now. With the repair shop getting us underway on BBC One, 8 o'clock tonight, followed by Amandaland, which I've never seen, but it's got Joanna Lumley in it, so it's bound to be brilliant. In fact, you might say absolutely fabulous. Match of the day, it's BBC One tonight. That's at 20 to 11. Action from the semi-final second leg tie. It's Arsenal and Atletico Madrid. This is from the Emirates Stadium. And Bayern Munich versus Paris Saint-Germain. Arsenal and Atletico continuing their bid to win this championship for the very first time. Six times champion Bayern Munich, though, they are still in with a shout. Over on BBC Two tonight, Blue Planet 2, it could be 11, Oceans of Wonder tonight, followed by Surgeons of the Edge of Life. Over on ITV One tonight, it's Emmerdale, followed by Coronation Street, after which there is a taste for murder. And Peston rounding up your night's viewing on ITV. Over on Channel 4 tonight, it's Location, Location, Location, which is curiously on location, followed by the Salisbury Poisonings, The Untold Story, and Gordon Ramsay's Secret Service, rounding up Channel 4 tonight. Over on Channel 5, it's Warship Life in the Royal Navy, followed by Your Number One Fan, and then Trauma Room 1, which is Seeing Things at an End. Now, more football over on BBC 3 tonight. It's Match of the Day Live, the Women's Super League. Brighton and Hove Albion versus Arsenal. Now, kickoff for this at 7:45. All of that coming from the Broadfield Stadium. What else we got? I'm trying to see if there's a film on tonight. I'm not being able to find one. I think it's time to dig out that DVD you've had at the bottom of the cupboard. The one you've been meaning to watch for ages. Now, back to the music then. And back to our Eat to the Beat, your 11ths for Wednesday morning, and a little bit of Men in Black. Well, in a roundabout way.

0: Patrice Rushant, of course, 1982 remembered, and Forget-Me-Nots, the song, of course, that was sampled to give us the Will Smith smash, Those Men in Black. Independent local radio, it's the Midweek Morning Show, Andy, through until lunchtime today, and that's your E to the Beat, over and done with today. Back tomorrow after the retro chart, when we do it all over again. Now, in the news this morning, a dedicated team of 100 additional police officers are set to be deployed to protect London's Jewish communities. That's according to an announcement from the Met Police earlier this morning. The force saying that the new community protection team would comprise of officers from neighbourhood policing, along with specialist protection and those with counter-terrorism capabilities. Now, all of this following a series of arson attacks on Jewish sites across London, as well as a double stabbing in Golders Green that is being treated as an act of terrorism. Now, Community Security Trust, or CST, this is a charity set up to protect British Jews from anti-Semitism. They've been welcoming the announcement and saying that it sent a strong message to would-be offenders. Now, the number of anti-Semitic hate crimes recorded by the Met, it rose sharply last month, with 140 offences logged in April, compared with 98 in March and 67 in February. Barnet, now that's the area of London which recorded the highest number in April, with a total of 51 incidents, more than a third of the total. Now, that borough includes Golders Green, Hendon and Finchley, which are all areas with large Jewish populations and the location of many alleged anti-Semitic attacks. Now, these include attacks on synagogues, the Jewish Ambulance Charity and a memorial wall in Golders Green. Now, the 140 offences recorded in April, this was the highest monthly toll since the Met changed how it records hate crime, which was back in March of 2024. Now, earlier figures have shown a sharp rise after the Hamas-Israeli conflict began in October, when offences increased from 61 in September to 518 just 1 month later.
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0: Now, it's been a cold start to Wednesday. Sunny spells and scattered showers. Now, these showers are becoming largely confined to the northwest and the east this afternoon. Some heavy and thundery, though. It'd be quite chilly with temperatures below the seasonal average. And as we head into nighttime, Wednesday night, showery rain. Now, this moving eastwards across northern Scotland. Elsewhere, mostly dry with clear spells and a few showers possible in the west. We're being told that there is a light frost possible in the countryside. And as we head into Thursday, now breezy across the northwest with showery outbreaks of rain. It'll be dry though further across the south and the west with sunny spells and a few showers. Still feeling a little warmer in the south. Top temperatures then for this Wednesday morning, highs of 9 Celsius in Aberdeen, looking at 12 degrees for Birmingham and Glasgow, 14 in Plymouth, 12 in Derry and 14 across Merseyside.

0: bring this round to 11 and a half minutes away from 12. It's the House Martins and Five Get Overexcited. We're playing that one especially because it's Ian Cullimore's birthday today. The original guitarist with them from 1983 when they first began. He set the band up with Paul Heaton, originally just busking around the town. Went on, of course, to dominate the charts and known to his many fans as Stan Cullimore. He's 64 today. And that, well, that's a happy birthday from the House Martins. Now, there's no overnight counting in Scotland and Wales for the election set to take place on Thursday. So it'll be the English council results shaping many of the breakfast headlines on Friday morning. Now, the circumstances that saw both main parties taking heavy seat losses in May will continue. Now, the current polling continuing a collapse in support for both Labour and the Conservatives relative to both 2021 and 22, when most of the council's seats at this time were last contested. Now, council by-elections, too, are showing Labour defeated in almost four out of every five seats, with the Conservatives doing very little better, losing two out of every three vacancies. Now, the main difference between last year and this is that Labour, more than the Conservatives, is facing a lot of jeopardy. Labour's infighting over recent months has tied these elections pretty much to Keir Starmer's future. Now, if the party's losses in seats and councils controlled can't be kept to a minimum, well, it is likely that he will survive. But if the worst forecasts are realised, seat losses edging towards 2,000 and Labour-run councils for half a century falling, then the reaction is likely to be quite frantic. Now, on Friday morning, 46 of the 136 English councils will have declared overnight. Now, these account for around about 1,200 seats, around about a quarter of the total, sufficient pretty much to give us a picture of who's won and lost. Labour defending over 500 of those, 43% of the total. Of course, we'll keep you posted. We won't be talking about it tomorrow because that's the election itself. On Friday, of course, we'll start to have a reaction as it comes in. Time now, then, to have a look at what's going on in the world of sport.
1: Andy Lloyd Sports Report. Arsenal have made it through to the Champions League final, beating Atletico Madrid 2-1 on aggregate. It's the first time the Gunners have reached the final since 2006 and only the second time in their history. But Mikel Arteta says they're not done yet.
2: Everybody can feel a shift in energy and belief in everything. Let's use it in the right way. And understanding that the margins and the difficulty of what we are trying to achieve, it's huge, but we have the ability and the conviction to do that.
1: They'll find out their opponents tonight as Paris Saint-Germain take on Bayern Munich in their second leg match in Germany. PSG lead 5-4 in the tie from the first leg. Tennis and British number one Emma Raducanu has withdrawn from the Italian Open. It's down to a post-viral illness that has kept her off the WTA tour for the past 2 months. And Wales great Lee Halfpenny is to retire at the end of the season. The 37-year-old won the last of his 101 caps in 2023 and also made four test appearances across three British and Irish Lions tours.

0: I'm not sure why it was, you know, but when that first came out, I was always reminded of Cornettos. I don't know, obviously where my head was back then, I couldn't begin to tell you. And that bombshell brings us to an end of our programme for this Wednesday morning. Back tomorrow when we do it all over again for Thursday. Do join me if you possibly can. I'll be here from 9 with all of our usual fare. We'll have more music than you can shake a stick at. Of course, another trip to catch up with the Bradshaws, the Retro Chart 2, and LA Spins, and me, and you, hopefully. Have yourself a lovely afternoon for Tuesday, Wednesday.
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1: From feature story news in New Delhi, Neha Punia. President Donald Trump says the U.S. is pausing Project Freedom, which has seen the U.S. Navy escort ships through the Strait of Hormuz. The president wrote on social media to say it was due to great progress on a possible deal with Iran. Markets are cheering that announcement, with oil prices falling for the second straight day. An agreement to sell India's BrahMos missile system to Vietnam could be discussed today between Vietnam's president and Indian Prime Minister Narendra Modi.
0: This is Lazy Gold. Playing the greatest oldies of all time. Like this.

0: Hey, everybody, have fun. Thanks for joining the show.
1: It's Wednesday.
0: It's Wednesday. It's the middle of the week, the hump day show.
2: Yep.
0: So I just want to thank everybody who's tuned in to Fun with Am and Dave and Aaron, and those people that want to listen to the only radio crew that says, trust us when unplugging random cords in the studio just to see what they do.
2: Ooh,
0: just to see what they do.
1: Hey, where do I plug this in, Amanda?
0: Yeah.
2: I got a couple of suggestions for you.
0: Up your butt.
1: Okay.
0: Whoa. We should talk about that. Today's theme, you know, the worst times for someone to say, trust me.
1: Trust me. Okay?
0: Yeah. I remember one. I'm going to bring one up right away. I remember one where, Amanda, you went to the bathroom with a pair of scissors, and I said, What do you think you're doing?
2: And you said,
0: Trust me. And then you came out and I laughed so hard at that haircut.
1: Because she's not a hairdresser.
2: Hey, that's right. I am in my own bathroom.
0: She is now. Yeah, at home. Anyway.
2: Just going for something unique.
0: Yeah. We'll talk more about, the worst times for people to say, trust me. We'll start, though, with kind of recapping what we're going to talk about on the show. What do we want to talk about
2: What are we going to talk about?
0: I want to talk about reasons to allow drinking at work.
1: I made a whole presentation about that.
0: Did you?
2: Yeah.
0: I'm not a drinker, but for some reason, I just want to talk about it. That's right. What else are we going to talk about
2: today? Well, I got some updates on Sabrina Carpenter and Madonna together.
1: Wow.
2: Noah Kahan.
0: Okay. Yeah.
2: And some things about the Rolling Stones. I've been updating. I've got a little bit more information.
0: Oh, okay.
1: And then awesome. I've got the hilarious psychologist assessment I want to share with you guys.
2: Okay.
0: Yeah. That's awesome. Okay. How about this one? I heard about these bad ways that you initiate your son into manhood.
2: Oh, my gosh. Oh, wow. Really?
0: So we can maybe give some people some advice on that. Okay.
2: Well, then it's my turn. I'm going to say.
0: Of course, it's your turn.
2: We had the pleasure of watching the documentary about Hulk Hogan.
1: Yep. Oh, did
2: so
1: you?
2: So I'm going to talk about that, of course.
1: Perfect.
2: Yeah.
1: Okay.
2: Yeah.
1: And then I'm going to tell you about Colleen's most embarrassing moment.
2: Oh, good. Good.
0: I know so many Colleens and all their embarrassing moments.
2: I can't wait.
0: It's kind of
2: embarrassing, like when you guys do yes or BS. Yeah.
0: Oh, is that today?
2: Because that's what's going to happen.
0: That's what's
2: going to
0: happen. Okay. And then after that, I guess we'll have the good news segment. We'll wrap it up with the trivia preview. But right now, it's time for Hot Off the Top News.
3: It's weird. The weird and wacky news.
0: Oh, we got some wacky news to bring you for sure. How about this one? Man brings dead sister's skeleton to the bank.
2: What?
1: Oh.
0: Yeah, to close her account.
2: I thought it was going to be on the plane again. Okay. Yeah.
0: And then we've got this one. Guy gets out of jail and immediately steals a fire truck.
1: Why would you do that?
0: Well, I've got a theory, but we'll talk about that. And we're going to have a lot more fun coming up on Fun with Am and Dave and Aaron right around the corner.

0: the joy.
1: Peek-a-boo.
2: Oh my goodness, you guys.
1: Well, the last segment, I said, you know, we were going to be back right around the corner, and I thought, well, if I'm right around the corner, then I better jump out and, you know, peek-a-boo. Fun with Em and Davo and Aaron is back now from around the corner, and we're going to get into the. Well, first, before we get into the headlines, let's get into, again, another idea of the worst time for somebody to say, trust me.
0: Okay. I've got an idea.
1: What do you think?
0: Before demonstrating a safe fireworks trick.
1: Anything to do with fireworks.
0: Trust me, guys.
1: If he doesn't have a license, okay, and he doesn't have any kind of schooling on fireworks, don't trust them, even if they say, trust me, okay?
0: My father's a fireman. Trust me.
2: Yeah. Oh, yeah.
1: I get it. Yeah, don't do that. Now we got the headlines we got to get to. Let's talk about some of these weird things that are happening. How about the man who brought his dead sister's skeleton to a bank to close her account? It was in India. Is this the kind of thing we expect to happen in India?
2: Okay.
1: He dug her up, his sister's skeleton,
2: and brought it
1: to a bank after staff repeatedly refused to let him withdraw money from her account.
0: So he brought the bones.
2: I get it. Yeah, that's frustrating.
1: Insisting the account holder has to appear in person. G2 Munda had been trying to access about $211 following his sister's death in January. Police were called after he arrived at the bank with the remains. Authorities later said Munda is an illiterate tribal man and that bank staff failed to properly explain the withdrawal process. Officials have since assured him the money will be released.
2: Oh my goodness.
0: I'm sure he's going to rebury her, but right now he's got some skeletons in the closet.
2: I hope not more than one.
1: Oh my goodness. I'm sure the bank said, your sister looks nothing like her driver's picture.
2: I'm not sure we
1: believe you. How about this one here? A guy gets out of jail and immediately steals a fire truck.
2: Oh, dear.
0: What? Wow. Tell me more.
1: Colorado. It happened in Colorado. There was a man who was released from jail and less than 30 seconds later allegedly stole a fire truck.
2: 30 seconds?
1: Yes.
0: Wow.
1: Police in Boulder say Richmond Johnson had been arrested for trespassing after reportedly trying to open car and home doors.
2: Oh, yeah.
1: After being released early Wednesday morning, Johnson spotted a Boulder fire rescue truck parked outside during an unrelated medical call and drove off in it.
2: Wow.
1: Yeah. Police chased the fire truck at speeds reaching 70 miles per hour.
2: Oh, no.
1: Using a pit maneuver and stop sticks to disable the vehicle. Johnson crashed the vehicle, ran away on foot, and was quickly arrested. The fire engine suffered significant damage during the chase. That is insane.
0: Wow. He might have thought it was his Uber ride.
2: Yeah, of course.
0: Wait for me.
2: Are you Dan?
1: You know, they're just lucky he didn't like walk out of jail and immediately see a bank or something like that.
0: My
1: theory is that people do this because they want to get back into the jail because the food is so good.
2: I'm sure that's the reason.
1: Anyway, there you go. There's some crazy headlines for you guys. We're going to move on here. We got the trivia reveal. That's coming up next. So hopefully you caught the trivia preview on yesterday's show. And now we're going to answer those questions and you could play along with us. Let's see if we can actually get some prizes today, or probably just a pat on the back.
2: Yeah.
1: Anyway, we'll be back with more fun with Am and Dave and Aaron.

0: brother, automatic lover. I am your automatic lover, automatic lover. I am your automatic lover. Automatic lover.
1: Welcome back to Fun with Em and Dave Owen Aaron. And guess what? It's now time for everybody's favorite game show. It's time for the trivia reveal. But first, here's a word from our sponsor.
2: Feel the pulse.
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1: Okay, it's time for that trivia reveal,
4: oh,
1: you guys.
4: Let's do it.
1: Let's do it here. So we've got the questions we're going to ask you at home.

0: Are you going to delve into that?
1: Okay. Yeah, yeah.
0: What have you got there, Amanda? You got
1: an
0: answer.
1: I say get insurance.
0: Get insurance.
1: Yeah, really boring.
0: Like life insurance?
1: Sure.
0: 45?
1: Any kind of insurance.
0: Really?
1: Stack it up.
0: Been driving for this long without insurance?
1: Don't
0: okay.
1: tell.
0: I actually said join a cult, which is the same as getting insurance.
1: Sure.
0: We got the same answer. Okay, how about the real answer? The real answer is get a tattoo.
1: Oh, wow. I thought only young stupid kids did that.
0: Yeah. Wow. Okay, old stupid kids do it as well. Yeah. How about this next question? Number two, 56% of tattoo artists. Now it's all about tattoos.
1: Yeah. Okay.
0: Have tattooed this on someone. Oh. I was hoping they were going to say tattoo this on their butt. But no, just tattooed it on someone. What is it? What do you think?
2: Roman numerals. Nobody double checked.
1: Okay.
0: Oh, so they probably got it wrong.
1: Who knows what it is.
0: And then Amanda, what do you got?
1: I say mom. M-O-M.
0: Yeah. Large capital letters.
1: That's
0: mom.
1: Right.
0: And then, the O has to be a heart as well.
1: Yeah. Just like yours.
0: And then I said, I've heard this before, like a tramp stamp. I don't know what that is, but
1: 56%. I bet.
0: The actual answer is a butterfly.
1: Oh,
0: is that the same
1: really?
0: As a tramp stamp? I don't know.
1: Yeah.
2: Could be.
0: Sure.
1: Typically, yeah.
0: How about the next one? Almost one quarter, that's 25% of everyone who gets this tattoo, wishes later they had never gotten it. What is it?
2: How about that infinity symbol?
0: Infinity symbol. Okay, yeah.
1: I think that barbed wire around the bicep, you know, Pamela Anderson
0: style.
1: That's
0: like UFC kind of thing, right?
2: Look
0: how strong I am.
2: I said
0: their ex's name.
1: Ooh,
0: their ex's name. They always end up getting that removed, right? And, they're playing tricksters on us. It's the same answer, a butterfly.
2: Oh really?
0: Yeah.
1: We should have known that.
0: It was a trick.
1: They got us.
0: Okay, there you go. Those are the answers and the questions for the trivia reveal. We'll have more questions at the end of the show. Join us when we get there. It's going to be a journey.
1: It sure is. More fun
0: with Am and Dave on Aaron.
2: Let's giggle.
0: Coming up.
3: We're going to take a bit of a break, but don't you go anywhere. 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
4: 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There's a lot of fun to come.
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5: 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Now, if I can't speak for myself, they'll speak for me. 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

0: It's more fun with Em and Dave and Aaron. It's time for the random funny things that we like to talk about.
1: I love it.
0: First, we got a random sponsor we got to listen to.
2: This program is made possible in part by a grant from Wendork's Glass Cleaner, specially formulated to clean really thick glasses.
0: Well, you know what? They use those either thick glasses to make other people look pretty, or they use alcohol.
1: That's especially when you're at work.
0: So here's some reasons to allow drinking at work, and that right there was one of them. But we also have this one. How about reduces stress?
1: That's an obvious one, I think,
0: for some people.
1: I guess you don't care. Yeah.
0: How about the next one? Amanda, what do you have? How about
1: leads to more honest communication?
0: Sometimes at work, that's what we need. Oh, yeah. This is my favorite. I forgot how good you were at pretending you were drunk. Okay.
1: And then Aaron, shush.
0: Aaron, what have you got? Another reason to allow drinking at work?
3: Absolutely. It will reduce complaints about low pay.
1: Oh, that's right.
0: They don't even care anymore about getting paid. Yeah. How about employees tell management what they think, not what management wants to hear?
1: Honest conversation.
0: Honest communication. Yeah, sure exactly. Is. Okay. And then Amanda?
1: Encourages carpooling or at least assign a designated driver, maybe. So that's good.
0: Nobody can drive home from work anymore.
1: Car share.
0: Next one, Aaron, another reason to allow drinking at work.
3: Yeah, it reduces incidents of people going out drinking at lunchtime.
0: Okay.
1: That's true. Or they got those special ones
0: who want to drink more.
3: One more double.
1: Yeah. Keep doing it.
0: How about increases job satisfaction because employees just don't give a crap anymore.
1: That's right. They just get a six pack on their desk and they're happy.
0: Yeah. Try firing me, buddy. Okay, how about another reason to allow drinking at work, Amanda?
1: It's going to eliminate vacations because people are so happy to just go to work.
0: Exactly.
1: That's a bonus. A good one. Yeah.
0: I wish they would actually bring a truck full of sand into the office as well. How about this next one? Aaron, what do you got?
3: Yeah, here's a good one. It makes everyone at the workplace look better.
1: Yeah.
0: That's what I just said. Exactly. And then makes cafeteria food taste a lot better as well.
1: Nobody's eating when they're drinking.
0: That's right.
1: Yeah.
0: How will we wrap it up here? The final reason to allow drinking at work, Amanda?
1: It's an incentive just to show up.
0: Absolutely it is. Yeah. Okay,
3: I need a double.
0: Oh, man. Well, you know what? We are doing some random things to talk about. So talk about random. There was that Kentucky Derby that happened over the weekend.
1: Right. Yeah.
0: So I got my hands, my dirty little fingers here. I'm going
3: to
0: make a bet on this one, actually. So we'll see if I win on this one. But I got my dirty little fingers on an actual another type of race. It's our type of race. So check this out.
4: And they're off. Out of the gate, Presidential Vengeance is moving ahead with bogus charges. RFK Jr. is ignoring measles outbreak, while Republican do-nothings are looking ahead at midterm reckoning. Into the first turn, oil tanker is having trouble getting past Strait of Hormuz. Gas price is rushing up quickly on poor commuter. Home prices remain out of reach for middle class, while American business is working to claw back illegal tariff. And into the backstretch, self-driving Tesla has parked itself on train track. LookSmaxer is being overrun by extreme grooming, and gambling addict can't be held back from online betting. And into the final turn, there's Jimmy Kimmel riding confidently on First Amendment. CBS is leaving Stephen Colbert in the dust. Michael Jackson movie is avoiding unsavory accusations. And Nicole Kidman can't not do every freaking miniseries on TV. And into the final stretch, giant ego has overtaken Venezuela. Now Iran, now Cuba, now Greenland or Canada, it's hard to tell. And at the wire, the winner is everybody in the administration who bet money on Polymarket with inside information. And that's the race today from Headline Park.
0: Oh, what an exciting race.
1: Wow.
3: Did you make some money, Dave? Yeah.
0: No, self-driving Tesla parked on the train track ended up just staying there. So
3: no hay for you.
0: Didn't make it past the finish line on that race. So no, I lost everything. But it sounds like by that, everybody's losing everything anyway.
1: Yeah.
0: So yeah, we are, now that we've had that fun, we're gonna have more fun coming up right around the bend here. We'll be back right around the bend, like, you know, horse like race again.
1: Oh yeah,
0: we'll be back in a little bit more
3: around the bend when she comes.
0: Yeah, exactly like that. Okay, we're gonna take that break and we'll be right back because we have Amanda taking over. She's got what coming up?
1: The Daily Music News.
0: Yeah. That's right.
1: Come on back.

0: biggest oldies on planet Earth. This is Lazy Gold News.
1: From feature story news in New Delhi, I'm Neha Punia. President Donald Trump says the U.S. is pausing Project Freedom, which has seen the U.S. Navy escort ships through the Strait of Hormuz. The president wrote on social media to say it was due to great progress on a possible deal with Iran. Markets are cheering that announcement, with oil prices falling for the second straight day. An agreement to sell India's BrahMos missile system to Vietnam could be discussed today between Vietnam's president and Indian Prime Minister Narendra Modi.
0: This is Lazy Gold. Playing the greatest oldies of all time.

0: Let's turn it up to 11, wild. Everybody.
1: Yeah, this is
0: fun with Am and Dave O'Neill. We're paying attention to Amanda. Oh, you know what? We were talking at the top of the show about that, you know, the time when it's the worst time to be saying, just trust me.
2: Trust me.
0: Yeah. Do you guys have another one here? Another idea?
1: I think for myself, it's like when I'm carrying something hot right to the brim, like super
2: trust me,
1: I got it.
0: When you're carrying groceries out of the truck is the worst time. Trust me, Dave, I can carry all six bags of these.
1: I absolutely can.
0: And the eggs on my head.
1: I will drop anything. anyway, okay. I got music news to talk about.
0: Let's talk about the music news. Okay,
1: so Sabrina Carpenter and Madonna teamed up for the new single, Bring Your Love.
2: Bring Your Love.
1: It's from Madonna's upcoming album, Confessions 2. The song arrives this Friday, 2 weeks after they took the stage together during Carpenter's headlining set at Coachella. Carpenter shared pics of the two together, thanking Madonna for inviting me to be a part of Confessions 2. Oh, nice. Dave. Okay.
0: That's what I'm going to do from now on.
1: Noah Kahan has achieved his first number one album on the Billboard 200. The Great Divide debuts at the top, earning 389,000 equivalent album units.
2: Wow.
1: Golly. In the U.S. in the week extending April 30th, it also scored the biggest vinyl sales for the week for a rock album in the modern era.
2: Rock album! Modern era!
1: Great.
0: This is going to be a new thing here.
1: And I've been talking about the Rolling Stones. After weeks of teases, they've announced they will reveal details on their latest project this week. We know it's called Foreign Tongues, but whether that's the song or the album or boast remains to be seen.
2: There
1: you guys. Good job. Thanks for backing me up. My backup dancers and singers.
0: I love the way we did this. I think this is going to be a common thing on the show now.
1: I give you $5 that you'll forget. Like tomorrow it will not be a thing, but it was fun while it lasted. Oh,
0: goodness. Thank you very much for the daily music news, Amanda. Okay, when we get back, Aaron's going to take it up a notch here. We're going to be turning it up to 12 on this next one.
2: Watch out.
0: Holy man. What are you doing next?
2: I've got my joke of the day.
0: That's coming up.
2: Volume 12.

to Ma and me, just this old guitar and an empty bottle of booze. Now, I don't blame him because he run and hid, but the meanest thing that he ever did was before he left, he went and named me Sue. Well, he must have thought that it was quite a joke, and it got a lot of laughs from lots of folks. Seems I had to fight my whole life through. Some gal would giggle and I'd get red, and some guy'd laugh and I'd bust his head. I tell you, life ain't easy for a boy named Sue.

We crashed through the wall and into the street, kicking and a gouging in the mud and the blood and the beard. I tell you, I fought tougher men, but I really can't remember when. He kicked like a mule and

said, son, this world is rough, and if a man's gonna make it, he's gotta be tough. And I know I wouldn't be there to help you along. So I give you that name, and I said goodbye. I knew you'd have to get tough or die. And it's that name that helped to make you strong. Yeah. He said, now you just fought one hell of a fight.

0: And if I ever have a son, I think I'm going to name him Bill or George, anything but Sue. I still ain't that bad.
1: Broadcasting from an abandoned underground bunker, this is Lazy Gold.

0: Okay, don't disappoint me, Aaron. I said we're turning it up to 12 in this segment.
1: Geez. Let's kick it.
0: Yeah, it's fun with Am and Davo and Aaron. And now, Aaron, what are you doing on this one?
2: I've got my joke of the day.
0: Joke of the day, okay.
2: For this Wednesday.
0: So was this at the beginning of the show? You said something about an assessment from a psychologist or something like that?
2: That's right. Yeah.
0: Is that what this one is?
2: Yeah, just doing a little assessment before they bill you.
1: Okay.
0: Okay, let's find out what is Wednesday joke of the day is.
2: A psychologist has a new patient. She says, I have to do an assessment about your habits. Do you drink?
0: Nope.
2: The patient says, no. Do you smoke? She says,
1: nope.
2: No.
1: Okay.
2: Do you do drugs?
0: No.
2: She says, no.
0: Well, this isn't
2: cheat
0: for me.
2: On your spouse? Never. Uh-huh. Amazing.
0: That's good.
2: Says the shrink, any bad habits at all? The patient says, yeah, I'm a liar.
0: Oh, no.
1: Saw that coming.
0: You're going to get charged a lot more for this assessment now.
2: You're a liar.
0: Yeah, you're a liar. Okay. I can see us using that joke every once in a while when I'm super drunk with super drunk friends. Yeah.
2: At work.
0: At work. That's right, Aaron. Oh, my goodness. Okay, guys, we're going to take another break. And when we get back, we are going to go into some more random funny things to talk about. It's some bad ways to initiate your son into manhood.
2: Grow up.
0: Let's find out what that's all about when we get back for more fun with Am and Davo and Aaron.

0: Welcome back to the show. This is Fun with Em and Davo and Aaron, and
1: greetings.
0: we're gonna talk a little bit more about that theme that we've got going on today. Okay. You know, the worst
2: the
0: times
2: topic
0: where people
2: of discussion.
0: Trust people me. Say, trust me, oh, just golly. Trust me on this. Okay,
2: this makes my stomach turn.
0: But you know what? I think on this one though, I think with this theme that we're doing, I think it deserves its own sponsor.
1: Absolutely.
3: This program is made possible in part by a grant from Wife Savers, the breath mints that are so strong they cover up the perfume from your afternoon quickie.
0: Okay, so here's
2: my gosh.
1: That's dirty.
0: I wasn't gonna bring any attention to that.
2: Wow. Yeah, just moving on, I guess.
0: But you know what, you don't want to be too quick.

0: When it comes to this next time that somebody says, just trust me, you know, when you hand over the, I don't know, what is it? The pen with the little needle and stuff and the you put ink on it.
1: Yeah.
0: Whole, you know, you get it from YouTube, you know, and it's a home tattoo tutorial that you watch and then you let them do that.
1: When
0: you were
1: in prison?
0: Yeah. Something like that. Yeah. So that's definitely one of those bad times to say, trust me.
1: I can do this. Yeah, absolutely.
0: We've got some random funny things that we're going to talk about now. And what are those random funny things? Well, they are the, a terrible way to
2: bad ways.
0: Yeah, initiate your son into manhood. Okay. Oh. So how about this one? We teach him the secret male rituals of leaving the toilet seat up and the toilet paper roll empty.
1: You just made half the population so angry with you. Sorry, ladies.
0: Amanda, do you have another bad way to initiate your son into manhood?
1: I think you give a ceremony when you give him his own remote control.
0: Yeah, a ceremony when he gets his own remote control.
1: Sure.
0: And then Aaron, you got one?
2: Yeah, how about this? Put cream on his face and then let the cat shave it off him with his tongue.
0: Okay, You could. Okay, and then how about lead him through an afternoon of rigorous physical training in the backyard while you sit on a lawn chair and have a half gallon of ice cream.
1: I agree with that one.
0: I'm liking that idea,
1: That's how I was raised.
0: Yeah. Son, you'll get to do this when you grow up.
1: That's right. So.
0: How about this next one, Amanda?
1: Eat until you're about to burst and then ride the screaming hurler roller coaster together.
0: Ooh, that's ice cream? How about this next one, Aaron? You got bad ways to initiate your son into manhood?
2: Yeah. How about walk behind him through his school halls while yelling, "You demand!"
0: Oh, that's a good one.
1: I'm sure he appreciates that, yeah.
0: That's why the schools have now locked their doors.
2: Right? Yeah. Dad, do not come back to your school.
0: You can't. You have to clock in there at the front office. So how about send him to the local corner store to buy mom's personal things?
1: Oh, that is a good idea, actually.
0: That's a good one. Okay, and then you've got this final bad way to initiate your son into manhood. Amanda?
1: That's right. It's shot put catching.
0: No glove required. Okay, there's your random funny things to talk about. And guess what? Because this is the random funny things and we had another random thing on the last one.
2: It's so random.
0: I've got another one here. I got a little bit of a song that's just going to remind everybody about how expensive gas is. Okay.
2: Oh, yeah.
0: Okay. Let's take a listen to this.
3: We don't need reminders.

0: We're going to take a bit of a break, but don't you go anywhere. Let me tell you why.
1: There's a lot more fun, there's a lot more fun, there's a lot more fun to come.
2: On Fun with...
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0: Now welcome back to the show. Get ready because...
1: There's a lot more fun, there's a lot more fun, there's a lot more fun to come!
2: On Fun with...
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4: And Aaron.

0: Welcome back to the show, everybody. This is it's a blast. We're having a blast.
1: Let's make some noise.
2: Sure is. Yeah.
0: You know, we haven't made noise on. There's nothing we've done on the show today that required us to say nope-tastic.
2: I thought it was going to be easy for something unappealing or something that was a hard no, but
0: easygoing.
2: There was
0: one of our sponsors
2: that was a nope-tastic.
0: Yeah, that was. Okay, well, I think
2: I have an example of a worse time to say a trust me.
0: Oh, yeah, the trust me, yeah.
2: That okay, might be a nope-tastic for you.
0: Okay, what is it?
2: When I suggest backing up the trailer all by myself.
0: Yeah, no.
2: Trust me.
0: We all know cutting your own hair, backing up a trailer.
2: My hair is beautiful.
0: That is nope-tastic for you.
2: I did it. All right.
0: However, if I back up a trailer and say, trust me, I can back up a trailer.
2: With my life.
0: Yeah. I can back it up real good. Okay, how about we get to the next segment here? Oh, this segment is something that we all like to call
3: Mandatainment.
0: Surprise. Yeah. What do you got going on today?
2: Well, it's, Wednesday, so it's just stuff I want to talk about. It's not really a big deal. It's just
0: no big deal.
2: Whatever I want to talk about.
0: Just say, trust me. That's all you can say. Trust me. Okay. Trust.
2: That's right. Okay, so there was a new documentary that came out on Netflix, actually where we are. I don't know if it's where you are, but it's called Hulk Hogan, Real American.
0: Oh, it would have been out everywhere, I'm sure.
2: I would imagine. Yeah. And I grew up watching wrestling as a little wee one. And so just the name, it was definitely something I wanted to watch. I wanted to learn about it. So it dives into the life and legacy of Hulk Hogan, of course, one of the biggest figures in wrestling history. Now we're talking the WWE. I thought it was WWF when I was watching.
0: It was WWF.
2: When everything was larger than life and it was bright lights and huge crowds and characters that felt more like superheroes than athletes.
0: Yeah.
2: And then we all believed it, didn't we?
0: Oh, yeah.
2: And Hogan
0: British
2: was
0: Bulldogs.
2: Right at the... Yeah, you love them.
0: I love them, yeah.
2: Hogan was right at the center of that, helping bring wrestling into the mainstream in massive, massive ways. So the documentary does a good job of showing his escalation, the fame, the energy, the cultural impact, and you really get a big sense of how Hulkamania was, brother.
0: And how much he shaped
2: the industry. Mm-hmm. But it didn't stop there. It also digs into the more complicated parts of his life, the controversy, the public fails and fallouts.
1: The good stuff.
2: Yeah, the way fame can both build somebody up and then just tear it down as quickly as it started.
1: The entertaining stuff.
2: Yeah, that's right. That's where it shifts a bit, and it's not just a celebration. It's a look at how messy his legacy can be. And now he's passed, which is sad. We actually, when we were in Florida, we went to his bar, the Hogan's Hideout.
0: Yeah, Hogan's Hideout.
2: Yeah, which was cool. They had wrestling on all the screens. But what's interesting is how the documentary balances those two sides, I thought. Mm-hmm. Some viewers feel that maybe it's a little bit too nostalgic. I read his daughter actually doesn't really like the documentary too much.
1: Oh, wow.
2: It paints him in too light of a picture, which, you know, it's your legacy. I think too light of a picture.
0: Yeah, really?
2: Yeah, okay. I know. And it gets pretty dark, I think.
0: Yeah.
2: But either way, it's a fascinating watch. It's about fame, reinvention, and what it means to be a larger than life figure in a world that eventually demands something more real.
0: Yeah.
2: Wrestling, more real.
1: Yeah, that sounds really good.
2: Yeah. So I thought I recommend it. Dave, do you recommend it?
0: Well, let me tell you this, brother.
2: Really?
0: I recommend this documentary.
2: He really,
0: and you need to watch it.
2: Yeah.
1: I'm going to mess you up.
2: Anyway, that's sort of how we spent a few evenings last week.
0: Yeah, it was good, actually. I really enjoyed it.
2: So,
0: yeah.
2: My favorite wrestler, of course, was Randy Macho Man and his partner, Elizabeth.
0: Yeah.
2: My brother's friend would carry me around on his shoulder.
0: Oh, cool. Yeah. That's awesome. Pretty nostalgic stuff there.
2: It was, for sure.
0: That's awesome. Okay, well, I guess that was just what you wanted to talk about.
2: That's all I wanted to talk about. It was not a big deal.
0: Just
1: whatever
0: trust her.
1: Amanda wants to do,
0: Just trust her, okay?
2: Just trust me.
0: Oh, yeah, well, that's it for that one. We're going to be back in a bit. And Aaron, we're going to trust him now.
1: It's my turn.
0: Yeah, we're going to trust you now to give us somebody's embarrassing moment. I think you said it was Colleen. So.
1: I'm embarrassed for Colleen.
0: Okay. We'll find out what happens with Colleen as soon as we get back right here on Fun with Am and Dave on Aaron.

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1: To story news in the UK, I'm John Beaver. A row was broken out over where a cruise ship at the centre of a deadly hantavirus outbreak should dock. Spain has given permission for the vessel to dock in the Canary Islands, but the president of the Spanish-owned islands has rejected the decision. Global stocks rose whilst oil prices dipped on Wednesday after Donald Trump touted great progress towards a final agreement with Tehran. And G7 trade ministers are holding a second day of talks amid new US tariff threats on the auto sector.
0: This is Lazy Gold. Playing the greatest oldies of all time. Like this.

0: Okay, this is definitely one of the
1: here we go.
0: Totally follows the theme of the show, and we're mm-hmm. talking about the time to say, trust me, this is Aaron saying to us,
1: trust me, I got this guy.
2: Okay.
1: The fun continues.
0: I don't know. Okay, let's hand it over reluctantly to Aaron as he tells us, well, somebody's most embarrassing moment. What is it, Aaron?
1: All right, here's an embarrassing moment of Colleen. Okay. And this is a doozy.
2: Okay.
1: So Colleen was in college in her best friend's car. She was gambling on a fart and she lost.
0: No.
1: What does she do? She had to go back to the apartment and change.
2: Okay.
1: She says, I just pooped my pants. Yeah. I need to go and change. And the two of them are laughing the entire time. But she says, whatever, it didn't matter because it was just the two of them.
2: Right.
1: So she goes home and changes and showers. But now she had a problem. Those pants that she certainly did not want to wear anymore.
2: Uh-huh.
1: So what does she do? She throws them out the window of the car. End of story.
0: What?
1: Or is it? A week later, she gets a call from her mother.
2: Uh-huh.
1: She says, hey, someone is at the front door with a pair of pants, a little bit dirty, covered in poop, that they say are yours. So she did what anyone else would do and denied it. But then her mom says, but your license is in the pocket. Colleen says, yeah, I didn't leave my wallet in the pants. I just left my photo ID with my parents' address on it. So embarrassing,
2: that
1: she says.
2: Is so embarrassing.
0: That's a cringe.
3: Could you imagine?
0: That's a cringe.
2: Cringe. Yikes.
0: I don't think, if I found those pants, I don't think I'd be carrying them around.
3: I would leave them where I found
2: them. Like, was it in your car for a week? I'm in that neighborhood now.
0: That's not good at all. Okay, that is a true embarrassing moment.
1: Sorry, Colleen.
0: Good one there, Aaron. We trusted you and you won. So thank you very much. Well, we're going to take another little break, and when we get back here, it's going to be time for, is it trivia?
2: It sure is. It's yes or BS time.
1: Bring it.

0: It's Fun with Em and Dave and Aaron.
1: Yeah,
0: and
1: let's have some more fun.
0: It's yeah, let's talk about though this whole thing about, you know, trust us.
2: Yeah, when,
0: what's the worst time for someone to say trust me or trust us? What is the, has anybody got another idea on that?
1: Yeah, I got one. Yeah. How about while someone's handing you sushi from a gas station?
2: Oh, that's a good one. Oh yeah.
0: So I would disagree.
1: Yeah.
2: Why?
0: Well, because I hate seafood. I hate sushi. I hate all that stuff. And the only place I actually really like it is from a gas station.
2: Well, that's the worst messed up with you, man. There.
1: Yeah.
3: You got issues, dog.
0: I don't like the real
2: your
0: sushi from the real high quality restaurants and stuff. No, no, my quality is way down here.
1: Wow.
0: So never trust it if it comes from me.
2: Yeah.
0: Anyway, okay. Well, that's you know, good one, I guess, for everybody else. But yeah. We also want to talk about Amanda taking over here and trusting her not to make us look like fools. Oh, okay.
2: I do not.
0: Do not what?
2: I don't promise anything, okay?
0: That's what you're trying to say. You don't promise anything. Okay. Okay, well, what time is it right now, Amanda?
2: It's yes or BS time.
0: Yes or BS.
2: Yeah, we need a little jingle for that.
0: Yeah, we do.
2: Okay, I have some questions. You have a 50-50 chance. It's going to be yes or BS, okay? Although your fingerprints are unique, your toe prints are not. Yes or BS?
0: I think it's BS.
2: Aaron?
3: I think it's a yes.
2: Dave?
4: Ding, ding, ding, ding, ding, ding, ding.
2: Yes. They are unique, and so are our tongue prints.
0: Yes, tongue prints.
2: So don't
0: yes.
2: stick your tongue out at people.
0: Yeah.
2: How about this? Humans share about 60% of their DNA with bananas.
1: A banana?
0: Banana.
2: Yes
0: a
2: or
1: banana.
2: BS?
1: A banana?
0: It sounds so ridiculous. I'm going to believe it. I'm going to say it's yes.
2: Okay, Aaron?
3: A BS.
2: Dave?
4: Ding, ding, ding, ding, ding, ding.
2: That's two. Okay, how about this? There are 10 events in a decathlon. Yes or BS?
3: No, there's 12.
0: No, there's not. No.
2: Oh,
0: that's
2: well,
0: BS.
2: You're both wrong. Sorry. Yeah.
0: Decathlon. There's 10 events?
2: I guess.
1: I don't know. I don't even know what it is.
0: Wait a second. Wait a second. That was a stupid thing for me to say because I guess decathlon, like decade is 10.
2: Yeah.
0: Decathlon.
2: Yeah.
0: No, deck no. the halls is not part of
1: what's going on?
0: So I imagine that's where it comes from as far as 10 events.
2: It was so obvious, Dave.
0: It was so obvious.
2: Okay, how about
0: I
2: this?
0: Screwed it up.
2: The Great Wall of China is visible from space with the naked eye. Yes or BS?
3: BS.
0: I'm going to say BS on that one.
4: Oh. Ding, ding, ding, ding, okay. ding, ding.
2: It is Finally. A myth. It's not visible from space without assistance.
0: Mm-hmm.
2: Okay, how about this? Lightning never strikes the same place twice. Yes or BS?
0: I'm going to say BS on that.
4: Ding, ding, ding, ding, ding, ding.
2: It can strike the same place many times, especially tall buildings and tall people, so watch yourselves.
0: Yeah.
2: Statistically, mobile home parks attract tornadoes. Yes or BS?
0: Yes. Yeah, okay. I'm going to say yes on that one.
2: No. It's BS. I need one of those.
0: Okay.
2: They aren't hit more often than neighborhoods with sturdier built homes.
0: Okay.
2: Oh. But it's just the damage is more severe.
0: So. Of course, yeah.
2: How about this? Eating too many carrots can make your skin turn orange. Yes or BS?
0: BS.
3: BS.
2: Oh, it's
3: but
2: true.
3: It will make your eyes much better.
2: I think that's BS. Okay.
0: Is it true, really?
2: No, it's true. It will make your skin turn orange. Yeah.
3: Oh, wow.
0: Out of here.
2: Yeah. And how about this? Holland is a region in the Netherlands. Yes or BS?
0: Yes, it is.
2: Yeah.
4: Ding, ding, ding, ding, ding, ding.
2: Easy. Final one. Peeing on a jellyfish sting helps ease the pain. Yes or BS?
3: Yes.
0: Yes.
2: Oh, it's BS. Just, you guys lose.
0: Really? Okay.
3: Yeah. That's against everything I've ever been taught.
2: Well, too bad for you. Good to that. People just wanted to pee on you, I guess.
3: Wow.
2: Oh, that's weird.
3: That was rude.
2: Did they say, trust me?
0: That's what I was just going to say.
3: Trust me, Aaron.
0: Trust me, Aaron. This is true.
2: This is going to help you.
0: Oh, God. Well, I feel a little silly for some of those answers, but
2: that's okay.
0: We're having fun being silly.
2: It. Yeah.
0: And maybe this segment will end up on Dum Dum Dave on Monday.
2: Ooh.
0: So you never know. We're going to take a break now, and we got some good news for the good news segment coming up next.
3: We like the good stuff.
0: On Fun with Em and Dave and Aaron.

0: Welcome, everybody, back to Fun with Em and Dave Owen Aaron. And now we're going to get a little bit more sentimental here.
1: Oh, sentimental. Is it a surprise?
0: Yeah, I don't know. It's a surprise.
2: The good news is always a surprise.
1: Oh, okay.
0: I guess it's a surprise. So just trust me. Yeah. Trust me on this, okay? Wink, nudge. Say no more. Okay, let's get started with our good news segment.
3: Kindly deeds done for free. Kindly deeds.
4: Done for free.
0: Oh, what good news do we have here, everybody?
2: We've got,
0: out of the UK, bride Emily Carter had her wedding dress tearing apart just days before the ceremony. A local seamstress, Rita Collins, stayed late into the night repairing it and refused to charge after hearing the situation. Emily said walking down the aisle felt even more special knowing someone cared enough to help.
1: Wow, that's a stress relief you'll never forget.
0: Absolutely, it is. How about this one here in Japan? A student, Hiro Tanaka, dropped his transit pass during a busy commute.
1: Ooh.
0: Hours later, he returned to the station expecting it gone, but found it waiting at Lost and Found, and carefully it turned into by a stranger. No note to just the pass exactly where it should be. So that's great. People
2: that
0: returning
2: level
0: things
2: of honesty is weird.
1: Wild. Yeah.
0: That
1: weird
0: is.
1: And wild.
0: Weird and wild. Yeah. How about this one here in Singapore? Office worker Lena Wong started leaving spare umbrellas in her building lobby after seeing people get caught in the sudden downpours.
1: Oh, wow.
0: Others followed her lead. Now there's always a stack available, constantly borrowed and replaced.
1: What a simple fix.
0: It's so nice. Like, it's like the library, the little library, right?
1: That people have outside their homes.
0: Leave a book, take a book.
1: That's right.
0: Yeah. So that is the good news on the good news segment. And we've got some questions coming up. It's a trivia preview. Guess what? We got to answer those questions on the show tomorrow. So you might as well take a little time. You know, I mean, you're not doing anything better anyway. So
1: stick around
0: and just
2: Let's listen to that some more.
0: Yeah. So listen to the questions and ponder the answers all day, all night. And we'll check it out tomorrow on the show. But we'll be back in just a few minutes. More fun with Em and Dave Owen Aaron coming up.
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11: Lanes 2 and 3 have reopened between the Junction 1 and the roundabout northbound slope southbound.
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0: On the Thursday edition of Fun with Am and Dave O'Naren, we've got the Thursday trivia reveal. Right now, we're going to preview those questions and find out what they are. You can play along with us. Just tune into Thursday's show for lots of fun, including these questions.
1: Number one, in a survey of office workers, 2% said this was their biggest office pet peeve. What is it?
0: And number two, 1 in 7 people surveyed said they have quit a job for this reason. What is it?
2: And finally, number three, 15% of people surveyed said they have cried at work because of this. What is it?
0: And that's your trivia preview for the trivia questions that we're going to be asking on Thursday's show. So make sure you tune in, not just for the trivia questions, but for lots of fun with Am and Dave O'Naren.

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1: Story news in the UK, I'm John Beaver. A row was broken out over where a cruise ship at the centre of a deadly hantavirus outbreak should dock. Spain has given permission for the vessel to dock in the Canary Islands, but the president of the Spanish-owned islands has rejected the decision. Global stocks rose whilst oil prices dipped on Wednesday after Donald Trump touted great progress towards a final agreement with Tehran. And G7 trade ministers are holding a second day of talks amid new US tariff threats on the auto sector.
0: This is Lazy Gold. Playing the greatest oldies of all time. Like this.

0: It's Wednesday, and my beautiful bride is here at my side. Hello, Heidi.
1: Hello, John.
0: How you doing over there?
1: I am great. How are you doing?
0: I'm good. I'm excited to visit with my guest today. Steve Shripa is from Sopranos, from a bunch of other movies. He always kind of plays the tough guy because he's kind of a tough guy. I'm excited to visit with him about something that's like the opposite end of the spectrum from what you'd expect from a tough guy. He wrote a children's book.
1: Really?
0: You wouldn't expect that, would you?
1: Not at all.
0: And the children's book is about his dog, Willie Boy, because he posted some stuff on social media about his dog, Willie Boy, and he likes to eat Italian food. And then they were saying, hey, you need to get this dog out and try other things. So he was taking him around New York, going to, like, you know, Chinese restaurants and going to Italian restaurants. I guess the Italian he was already doing, but to other types. So he's got this book called Willie Boy Eats the World. And it's got, you know, somewhat true story, but I'm going to ask him how true this is. But it sounds like a neat thing, and I'm excited to chat with Steve all about it coming up.

0: Now with today's reason to party, here's my beautiful bride, Heidi Small. What do you have for me, Heidi?
1: Today is Sauvignon Blanc Day.
0: Is that how you say that?
1: Yes.
0: Sauvignon Blanc.
1: Sauvignon Blanc.
0: That's not how I say it.
1: I'm not much of a white wine fan, but I do like Sauvignon Blanc.
0: Well, there you go.
1: It's a very good one.
0: So what's the recipe for that?
1: There is no recipe. You just go out and buy your favorite bottle of Sauvignon Blanc.
0: Sauvignon Blanc. Yeah, you have to say it that way, otherwise they have no idea what you're talking about. All right, that is your reason for partying, and I don't have a link to that drink because, well, I just don't need one. Thanks for listening to the John and

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0: Now, surveys and studies and such, it's pretty common to gain weight after high school, but when that happens to you, might actually matter more than how much weight you gain. Did you know that, Heidi?
1: I did not.
0: I didn't either, but a massive Swedish study was tracking 620,000 people. They found that gaining weight in your late teens and early 20s carries the biggest long-term health risks.
1: Yeah.
0: Those who became obese before age 30 had about a 70% higher risk of dying during the study than those who avoided obesity later in life. Until later in life. Rapid weight gain between the ages of 17 and 29 was also strongly linked to heart disease, cancer, and diabetes. Weight gain later in adulthood still does raise risks, but the impact was weaker. The takeaway, according to researchers, is this. Early adulthood may be a critical window for maintaining a healthy weight and long-term health. I gained weight shortly after we got married. I was 25. And then I gained quite a bit of weight because I was very happy. And I'm still very happy. So I blame Heidi. She's a good cook. She's a very good cook. Surveys and studies and such on the John and Heidi Show.

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0: Not just the same 300 tracks over and over again. This is Lazy Gold.

0: Now, big screen, little screen, Michael has done extremely well at the box office. In their first weekend, $218 million at the global box office. That's very, very good. So isn't that just wild when you think about that? That's a lot. It's the biggest opening for a musical biopic by an absurd margin. So this, not even close to the number two. It did so much better than they thought. Melissa McCarthy appeared as a guest on a recent episode of Law & Order SVU. But funny enough, they had no idea that she was cast until the day of filming. So people on the cast, they didn't know she was going to be there.
1: I did see a clip. I did see her showing up and surprising the people. It was really cute.
0: She had a mask.
1: Melissa has lost a lot of weight. She looks really good.
0: She was wearing gray curly wig, oversized coat to enter the... Because they didn't want any of them to know that it was her.
1: That's so
0: they,
1: cute.
0: Anyway, they had some fun. And I guess this surprise was 6 years in the making, which is pretty cool.
1: Wow.
0: There you go. Big screen, little screen on the John and Heidi Show.
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1: Story news in the UK, I'm John Beaver. A row has broken out over where a cruise ship at the centre of a deadly hantavirus outbreak should dock. Spain has given permission for the vessel to dock in the Canary Islands, but the president of the Spanish-owned islands has rejected the decision. Global stocks rose whilst oil prices dipped on Wednesday after Donald Trump touted great progress towards a final agreement with Tehran. And G7 trade ministers are holding a second day of talks amid new US tariff threats on the auto sector.
0: This is Lazy Gold. Playing the greatest oldies of all time.

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0: Heidi, did you know the human body gives off heat equivalent to a 100-watt light bulb?
1: I did not.
0: Yeah. Even at rest, your metabolism produces energy. Staying warm is a constant biological effort. So, there you go. There are times that I feel you put off much more heat than that.
1: I probably do.
0: It's like you're not a 100 watt. You're like a 1,000 watt bulb sometimes. Because you're so bright, Heidi.
1: That's right.
0: See, good save, huh? No?
1: Nice try.
0: Maybe? No? All right. We don't know everything, but now.

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0: man. Time now for the joke of the day with my beautiful bride, Heidi Small.
1: An elderly husband and wife were having dinner at a diner. The husband leans over and asks his wife, "Do you remember the first time we had sex together over 50 years ago? We went behind the village tavern where you leaned against the back fence and we had some fun." "Yes," she said, "I remember it well." He says, "Well, how about we take a stroll there again and we can do it for old time's sake?" "Oh, Jim, you old devil, that sounds like a crazy but great idea." The police officer sitting in the booth next overheard the conversation and had a chuckle to himself, and he thinks, "I've got to see these two old timers going at it." So after they get all done eating, he follows them and walks along just to make sure nobody messes with them while they're, stays back.
0: Sounds like a pervert.
1: The old man drops his trousers and she leans against the fence, and he has never seen more energetic lovemaking in his life. This officer is like, "Oh my goodness." And the noises they were making, moaning and screaming, and finally they both collapse to the ground panting. After about a half an hour of lying on the ground recovering, the old couple struggle to their feet, put their clothes back on. The policeman, still watching, thinks to himself, "This is truly amazing. I've got to ask what their secret is." So as the couple passes, he says to them, "Excuse me, but that was something else. You guys must have had a fantastic sex life. I've never seen that sort of excitement. What is the secret to this?" Shaking his head, the old man, barely able to reply, said, 50 years ago, that wasn't an electric fence."
0: Very nice. Okay. Thank you, Heidi.
1: You're welcome,
0: you. That is the joke of the day on the John and Heidi Show.

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0: Time now for the scoop of the day. A report says almost 70% of people think that there will be a cure for cancer within the next 30 years. 70% think that.
1: I think so as well.
0: I think there's one now.
1: I think there is as well.
0: And I think that we'll see it sooner rather than later.
1: I think so too.
0: Because it's weird, like, there's been, again, a lot of stuff in the news recently that tells me that I think that that's going to be here way sooner than the next 30 years. And what time of day do the munchies hit the hardest, Heidi?
1: For me, it's in the evening when I'm sitting at home bored.
0: Wrong. According to science.
1: I said for me.
0: Well, science says it's 3:42 p.m.
1: Oh, well, that's wrong.
0: And there's no wiggle room. That's it. A survey of 5,000 Americans found people average two cravings a day, one at about four in, I'm sorry, about one in four, rather. That's not what I meant. About one in four feel that they have even more than two cravings a day. When they strike, patience is short. 57% said they cannot last more than an hour before giving in to these temptations. 21% said they cave within 15 minutes. Comfort food leads the way, 33%, followed by fried and salty foods, 22%. Pizza, burger, fries, tacos, and fried chicken top the overall list. Most people said they prefer satisfying their cravings at home rather than ordering takeout, and many say those urges even shape their grocery list. Nearly half spent over an hour cooking a complex dish just to satisfy a craving. So, yeah, I don't typically go for anything too wild like that. But Heidi, for whatever reason, keeps buying all kinds of junk food. And I'm like, we should quit having this in the house. Because I can't say no to it when it's there.
1: Yeah.
0: I open the drawer and I'm like,
1: I do a pretty good job now at saying no to it. Every once in a while, I'll grab one little thing and then I'm good.
0: Yeah. You got to get better. Scoop of the day. I have no willpower. Scoop of the day on the John and Heidi Show.

0: 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A care home for classic hits.
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0: Thank you for listening to the John and Heidi Show on this Wednesday. I'm excited to visit right now with Steve Sciarrippa from The Sopranos, from Blue Bloods, from so many other amazing projects. And now we're going to talk about this big tough guy. He's doing a children's book. Yeah, it's called Willy Boy Eats the World. Steve, tell me, where did this idea come from for you to do a children's book?
1: I have a 7-year-old wiener dog named Willy Boy, who's like my son. And we started making some videos just for fun with him eating popcorn. It was an accident. He stuck his head in my popcorn bag, and it got millions of views. So over the last few years, we take Willie around, and we eat different food, and people just love it. We make people happy. He's a wonderful, very smart dog, and I just had this idea, you know, how about if Willie, I eat mostly Italian food. How about Willie meets a few dogs at the dog park and they tell him there's more to life than Italian food and to try new things. He takes me on a food adventure through the most diverse city and the most diverse food city in the world, New York City. And we eat everything from tacos to burritos to soul food to pastrami to Korean food to Thai food. And I learned that there's more to life than Italian food and to try new things. And it's a wonderfully colorful, illustrated book. I'm very happy with it. It's just been a lot of fun, me and my wife. It's just a fun project. We did it, honestly, just for fun and to immortalize my boy, Willie. And we're doing a lot of book signings. You know, we're in New York City tonight and Long Island tomorrow and New Jersey Thursday, Brooklyn. And Rhode Island, and we're doing a Today Show. Just a lot of fun. I mean, you know, so many years you chase the projects and got to make the New York Times list. This is just for us. This is just fun.
0: Well, this is a very fun project. And again, Willy Boy is your real life dog. And what kind of dog is Willy Boy once again?
1: He's a Dachshund.
0: And
1: he's a short-haired red Dachshund. And he's a California dog. We got him in California. He loves the beach. And if I throw the ball 100 times, he'll fetch it 100 times. I'll get tired before he does, believe me.
0: Very nice. So how long have you and Willy Boy been together now?
1: Oh, we had him since he's a puppy.
0: Very nice.
1: 6 weeks old, 7 weeks old, yeah. He's been with me and my wife. Like I said, it's been a lot of fun. We've had, this is the third or fourth of this breed that we've had. And I got to tell you, we love them all, of course. This guy is smart, so smart. John, I kid you not, we have to spell things so because he understands too much.
0: That is awesome. I love the idea for the book. Again, Willy Boy Eats the World. I've got a link to it in the show notes. And Steve, while I've got you on the line, I got to talk to you about The Sopranos. My son is a huge fan. When The Sopranos was on, I was busy working all the time. I never had a chance to watch it back then. And it wasn't like the world is today where you can just click a button and watch it when you want to watch it. But my son got me into this. It is amazing. And I remember how huge it was back when it was out. And it's still huge today. What was it like being a part of a big project like that?
1: Oh, yeah, huge hit. It's still a huge hit. That's the thing. It keeps on going. You know, younger people keep finding it. Kids that were too young when it first came out. When it first came out, your son was, you know, 5 years old. And as they get older, late teens, 20s, 30s, they have found the show. So the show just continues on. It's holds up quite well. You know, a lot of things that you watch years ago, you're kind of corny now. You go, oh, how did I like that? But The Sopranos holds up like it was written yesterday, to be honest. And to be a part of it is a once in a life. It was once in a lifetime. You know, to be on any show takes a lot of luck and hard work. And to be on that show was like hitting the lottery, you know, to be honest with you. And it was a wonderful time in my life, you know.
0: Well, you did a great job on that. And in all the different projects that you do, you always bring just a special something to the character. And again, thank you for your time today. Also, I want to remind people, you got a book out. It's called Willy Boy Eats the World. We're going to tell them where to go to get that book. Steve, thank you so much for taking the time to chat. I appreciate it, sir.
1: Thank you, my friend.
0: The new book is out. It's called Willy Boy Eats the World. I've got a link to it in the show notes for today at johnandheidishow.com. Thank you for listening on a Wednesday.
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1: Story news in the UK, I'm John Beaver. A row was broken out over where a cruise ship at the centre of a deadly hantavirus outbreak should dock. Spain has given permission for the vessel to dock in the Canary Islands, but the president of the Spanish-owned islands has rejected the decision. Global stocks rose whilst oil prices dipped on Wednesday after Donald Trump touted great progress towards a final agreement with Tehran. And G7 trade ministers are holding a second day of talks amid new US tariff threats on the auto sector.
0: This is Lazy Gold. Playing the greatest oldies of all time. Like this.

0: Time now for the movie quote of the day. I think you might get this. I'm not sure. From 1968. I'm sorry, Dave. I'm afraid I can't do that.
1: 60? I have no idea.
0: Shout it out if you know, folks. Oh, I heard somebody. 2001, A Space Odyssey. HAL. That was a computer.
1: Oh,
0: HAL 9000.
1: Yes.
0: Yeah.
1: Okay.
0: So there you go.
1: I saw that exactly once.
0: Is that all?
1: Yeah.
0: Yeah, I saw it a few times growing up. That is your movie quote of the day on the John and Heidi Show.

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1: The fifth largest employer in Mexico are the cartels.
0: Oh, wow.
1: 175,000 workers.
0: My goodness.
1: That's, that's not wild. That's not good.
0: No.
1: Youth football pioneer Pop Warner coached Iowa State's team for four seasons while simultaneously coaching Georgia's for two and Cornell's for two.
0: Oh, wow.
1: So all at the same time.
0: That's wild.
1: Isn't that crazy?
0: Yeah.
1: That's
0: must have been a good coach, man.
1: Multi-talented. Yeah. And it's illegal to have pets in Vatican City.
0: No kidding.
1: Yeah, well, I don't know why, but it is. So that's news to me.
0: That is also news to me.

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0: Fun fact for you, Heidi.
1: What's that, John?
0: On average, every adult human has 2 to 9 pounds of bacteria in their body.
1: Yeah.
0: That's kind of gross. Fun fact for you, Heidi.
1: What's that, John?
0: People who maintain a good grip and eye contact during a handshake receive higher ratings from potential bosses than those who don't. Mm-hmm. That's why typically when I'm shaking somebody's hand, I shake it really hard and I pull them right to my face and I stare in their
1: Look
0: eyes.
1: Look at me.
0: And I go, so
1: I am
0: nice,
1: your employee now.
0: So nice to meet you. I've never done that, but I'm going to try it. I can't wait for the next person to walk into this room. They'll be like, why'd you just do that? I'm like, you missed the radio, apparently. Fun fact for you, Heidi.
1: What is that, John?
0: Humans are the sweatiest primates alive.
1: Oh.
0: Yeah, we're pretty sweaty. Fun fact for you, Heidi.
1: What's that, John?
0: Over 100 feral cats live at Disneyland, and they help keep the rodent population under control.
1: Oh, that's pretty cool, yeah. But it's sad for the mouse.
0: Yeah, it probably is, considering it's run by a mouse. And we'll do one final fun fact for you, Heidi.
1: What's that, John?
0: According to studies, men change their minds 2 to 3 times more often than women. Several fun facts. Now, you know, thanks for listening to the John and Heidi Show.

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1: 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It's surprising how much we found. So I put my detective hat on to find the healthier choices. Woohoo! Found one, Mum! 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

0: Time now for some weird news. Lay's is marking the FIFA World Cup 2026 with a huge rollout of 40 limited edition flavors for chips inspired by cuisines from competing countries. Just three will be sold in the U.S. Argentine-style steak with chimichurri, Brazilian-style garlic sauce, and the wavy French onion soup. Hmm. Each flavor highlights bold regional tastes, from herby steak to tangy garlic and rich cheesy onion. The international markets, they say Lay's Canadian Maple Caramel will be sold in Korea, Singapore, Malaysia, and the Philippines, honoring Canada's iconic maple syrup. Chip lovers in the UK and Spain will get to try Lay's English Bangers and Mash, inspired by the British culinary tradition, and the chips will all hit stores and online shops next month. So that none of that sounds like something I need to rush out and try.
1: French onion, I think, would be really good.
0: But there's been French onion chips for years.
1: Yeah, but not after the French onion soup, but French onion dip.
0: There's
1: a difference.
0: That's weird news on the John and Heidi Show.
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1: During news in the UK, I'm John Beaver. A row has broken out over where a cruise ship at the centre of a deadly hantavirus outbreak should dock. Spain has given permission for the vessel to dock in the Canary Islands, but the president of the Spanish-owned islands has rejected the decision. Global stocks rose whilst oil prices dipped on Wednesday after Donald Trump touted great progress towards a final agreement with Tehran. And G7 trade ministers are holding a second day of talks amid new US tariff threats on the auto sector.
0: This is Lazy Gold. Playing the greatest oldies of all

0: Time now for the question of the day. This one's for you, Heidi. You are more likely to do this in your 50s than you were in your 20s. And it is something you would do at night. What is it? I don't understand why you would do this more in your 50s than you would have in your 20s, but think of something overnight.
1: Well, the first thing that's popping to my mind is probably not something
0: it's
1: wrong
0: not that.
1: On the radio.
0: No. Sleep naked is the answer.
1: Oh.
0: Yeah, you're more than twice as likely to sleep naked
1: probably
0: in your 50s.
1: Because the older you get, the less you care. You're like you know what? I am what I am, and
2: fire
1: I'm going to let it all
2: off,
1: hang out.
2: The fire alarm goes off.
1: That's exactly right.
0: Yeah, it's gonna be your therapy session.
1: Your therapy bill, man.
0: Yeah, that is your question of the day on the John and Heidi show.

0: Time now for something special with Heidi Small, my beautiful bride. Heidi, over here, what do you have?
1: Today, we're going to talk a little bit about spiders.
0: Of course, I love spiders.
1: In 1949, the future children's book author E.B. White, you know what I'm going to talk about here? Was in a barn in his main farm when a spider caught his eye. He said, "I didn't like spiders at first, then I began watching one of them, and soon I saw how wonderful a creature that she was and what a skilled weaver she was. I named her Charlotte." From there, it wasn't a big leap in the author's head for Charlotte to be a clever enough to spin the words "some pig" into her web, which really worked out for Wilbur.
0: Yeah.
1: So it came from just him watching a spider.
0: He didn't like spiders. Yeah.
1: But he was watching it and thought, oh,
0: have you ever watched a spider do their thing?
1: I have. It's fascinating.
0: It's absolutely amazing. Yeah.
1: I knock it down and squish the spider because it's like, you're not going to be.
0: Yeah. No spiders around here. My name is Tidy Heidi. You are not welcome. That is something special with Heidi.

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0: Time now for the list. Millennial childhood hardships. As you know, boomers love to reminisce about their childhood hardships. Recently, though, on Threads, I don't know what that is. I think that's, I don't know what it is. They said, what is the millennial equivalent of? I've walked to school uphill both ways. Here are some of them. I had to carry my iPod, my camera, and my cell phone in my purse in high school. They were all separate. Yeah. I waited 24 hours to download a single song from Napster. We had to go all the way to Blockbuster to get one movie to watch for the night.
1: Which was amazing,
0: it really
1: by the
0: was.
1: Way.
0: I do miss
1: those
0: that.
1: Of you who didn't get to do it, yeah. You missed out.
0: Remember when we had to call the theater to listen to somebody tell us the start times? I walked to the club in a foot of snow wearing a mini dress, stilettos, and no jacket. If you missed a TV episode when it aired, you had to just accept your
1: fate. That's right. You missed it.
0: Yeah. I'm actually watching Matlock season one right now. I never saw that.
1: Which is
0: every
1: super
0: episode.
1: Sexy,
0: yeah,
1: by the way.
0: I know. Yeah. My wife over here, she's
1: he
0: like...
1: He sits there, watches Matlock, and then he looks over at me, so should we go to bed? I'm like...
0: Is Matlock doing anything for you?
1: No, I'm good, Grandpa. You continue watching. I'm going to go
0: you've
1: sleep.
0: You've seen my Werther's Originals. I've misplaced them. All right. I've got more to that list in the show notes for today at johnandheidishow.com. She's crazy like a fool.

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1: I'm a real snack monster. But Mum and Dad says all that munching isn't good for me. Around half the sugar we eat comes from unhealthy snacks and sugary drinks. 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
1: Okay, it's finally your turn. 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Can't hold his own head up. 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

0: We always like to wrap things up around here with good news. Take a listen to this. Dramatic helicopter rescue saves a worker dangling 75 feet in the air in a palm tree. So there's a guy in San Jose, California. He was working on a tree. Something happened where he became incapacitated, and he was like all the way at the top of this tree, but he was like hooked on a harness, and he's just hanging there.
1: Yeah.
0: So San Jose Fire Department was able to spring into action. Thankfully, his safety harness prevented him from falling all the way down to the ground. Rescuers faced an extremely dangerous and difficult situation. He was left dangling near the top of the palm tree with his chainsaw continuing to run beside him. Crews rushed to the scene. They were trying to figure out how do we get up there because, you know, he was way, way up there. That's when they decided, oh, we're going to use the helicopter. So they were able to get a helicopter to have a guy dangle from a rope in a helicopter and help this guy, like save this guy. How amazing is that? And there's video footage. There's photographs as well. If you want to see this daring rescue, you can see video footage of that happen. They say this is the first time they've done an aerial pick off a tree of this type. We're typically able to gain access from our aerial apparatus, so this is a very unique event. So I think that's pretty wild.
1: That's crazy.
0: And I love the fact that they have that. Think about how many places wouldn't even have that available to them.
1: Right.
0: They're like, hey, we got to go up and get this person. They're like, yeah, I don't know how we're going to do
1: right.
0: that.
1: Right.
0: So very, very fortunate that he was trimming a tree in a place where they actually had that available. Time to say goodbye, Heidi.
1: Goodbye, Heidi.
0: Goodbye, everybody. Have a great day. Thank you for listening to the John and Heidi Show.
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1: Story news in the UK, I'm John Beaver. A row has broken out over where a cruise ship at the centre of a deadly hantavirus outbreak should dock. Spain has given permission for the vessel to dock in the Canary Islands, but the president of the Spanish-owned islands has rejected the decision. Global stocks rose whilst oil prices dipped on Wednesday after Donald Trump touted great progress towards a final agreement with Tehran. And G7 trade ministers are holding a second day of talks amid new US tariff threats on the auto sector.
0: This is Lazy Gold. Playing the greatest oldies of all time. Like this.

It's Wednesday. Welcome to it, travelers. This is the Trav Show, and you guessed it, I am Trav. Coming up on today's show, of course, we've got news or nonsense, and including a story about how school was canceled and it wasn't a snow day in Chicago. We will talk about that. Also, at some point today, I'm going to share with you just how old I am when we look forward to things. Stay tuned for that. And today's Facebook find, you won't find anything more American than what I have lined up for you today. Even if you're not American, you can appreciate the item of the day. So stay tuned for that as well. What do you say we get this party started?

is Wednesday. It is May the 6th, the year of our Lord 2026, and it is indeed a day worth celebrating. It is Bike to School Day. Some of you, did you bike to school? Where I lived, there was no way I could bike to school. It would have taken 2 days at least. It's also the Great American Grump Out. Don't be grumpy today. International No Diet Day. I kicked that off yesterday. Joseph Brackett Day. All right. National Anxiety Disorder Screening Day. I do not have the time to screen all of the anxiety disorders. National Beverage Day. Hey, have something to drink. National Crepe Suzette Day. Boy, that looks good. Peaches, maybe. National Nurses Day. If you are a nurse, thank you. It's National School Nurse Day. If you are a school nurse, thank you. National Tourist Appreciation Day. If you are a tourist, thank you. It's No Homework Day. I wish I could have a No Homework Day, but some of us can't do that. Occupational Safety and Health Professionals Day. It's World Carnivorous Plant Day. Man, when I was a kid, I thought the Venus flytrap was the coolest thing ever and that they were just everywhere. I've only seen the kind that you buy. Such a disappointing thing as an adult. On this day in history, in 1626, Dutch colonist Peter Minuit organizes the purchase of Manhattan Island from Native Americans for 60 guilders worth of goods, believed to be the Canarsie Indians. Okay, never heard the tribe, but there you go. 1889, Exposition Universelle, the World's Fair in Paris, opens with the recently completed Eiffel Tower. That was in 1889. 1937, the German airship Hindenburg explodes. Oh, the humanity! Today in film and TV, in 2004, TV sitcom Friends airs the series finale of its 10th and final season in the U.S., attracting 52.5 million viewers. My goodness, was it a moment. I was one of them.

from an abandoned underground bunker with an old clunky wind-up computer located close to the famous Cadbury's Chocolate Factory in Bourneville, Birmingham. 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

today's official dad joke of the day. Please, please, please, if you are not a dad, do not try this at home. We are professionals. Which animal has more lives than a cat? Frogs. They croak every night.

0: You know what that music means. It's time to check in on our bozos. Bozo criminal for today is from Lindale, Texas, and violated bozo rule number 3389038. Teach your children to never prank call 911, especially if you are a drug dealer. Police responding to a 911 call at a residence arrived to notice a strong smell of marijuana wafting from inside the house and three children playing outside. Inside, they found several bricks of marijuana valued at more than $8,000. All because a kid prank called 911 and hung up. I mean, teach your children well or they will send you to the slammer. 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

It's time to take a look at national sports. We begin with the NBA playoffs. Pistons and Cavs face off for game one of their series. And Detroit comes out ahead 111-101 to take the 1-0 series lead. In the other playoff game of the night, the Thunder defeat the Lakers 108-90. Oklahoma City now leads that series 1-0. In the NHL playoff game last night, you had the Avalanche versus the Wild, and Colorado comes away with a win 5-2 to go up 2-0 in the series. Major League Baseball, Guardians fall to the Royals 5-3. You got the Astros over the Dodgers 2-1. Angels defeat the White Sox 4-3. Diamondbacks blank the Pirates 9-0. Padres over the Giants in San Francisco 10-5. And the Braves defeat the Mariners 3-2, the final out on the West Coast. Taking a look at today's schedule, Red Sox at the Tigers, Marlins host the Orioles, Phillies host the Athletics, and the Rangers travel to New York to take on the Yankees. The Braves remain in Seattle for Game 3 of that series. NBA playoffs today, 76ers and the Knicks face off, and the Timberwolves take on the Spurs. Couple of games in the NHL playoffs. The Canadiens face the Sabres, game one of the semis in the conference. And Anaheim takes on Vegas. Vegas leads that series 1-0.

0: Ladies and gentlemen, we need to talk. Now, some of you may think, Travis, he's crossing into topics I don't want to talk about. He's talking about government and politicians and stuff. I'm not telling you what to think. I'm trying to teach you how to think. And some of you, to think. All right? Today, I want to talk about medication. Look at the billions and billions of dollars spent on research, medical research, which is a good thing. However, think about this. All of that money is spent to research treatment for illnesses and diseases, right? Treatment. And I know what you're saying. Well, Trav, that's a good thing. Why is it not spent finding cures for illnesses and diseases?
1: Well, they develop a treatment to help people while they search for a cure.
0: When's the last time you heard, hey, we've cured something? When's the last time you heard, we thought we cured something, but now it's come back? It's not an accident that these things come back. It's not an accident that everything is being treated instead of a cure. And look, some things might not have a cure. I'm not saying that. I just find it odd that we never get a cure for anything, but boy, we can find a treatment for something quickly. Quickly. Oh, no, I can't give you a pill that's going to fix you, but now I can give you a pill that you're going to have to rely on every day for the rest of your life. And we all know why. Money. Listen, again, I'm not telling you that there's cure for cancer out there. I have no idea. I'm just saying, pay attention to the information you're giving.

0: It's time for Study Hall, where I take a moment out of the day to help educate you on the things of this world so you too can be a cultured son of a gun just like me. Researchers say prehistoric dentists living in Asia 8,000 years ago may have used stone-tipped drills to repair cavities in teeth.
1: What?
0: Could you imagine stone tip? How did they do it with it, like the same way you start a fire with like a bow, you know, and you just back and forth? And I'm assuming maybe some kind of plant to try to numb the pain. No thanks. Also, I wonder if prehistoric dentists recommended chewing, you know, sugar-free tree bark or something. I don't know. There you have it. Lesson learned and class dismissed.

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that's going to do it for hour number one. Don't you go anywhere. Two more hours to go. Coming up in hour number two, we begin our look at news or nonsense, and we focus on the Golden Arches.

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1: Story news in the UK, I'm John Beaver. A row has broken out over where a cruise ship at the centre of a deadly hantavirus outbreak should dock. Spain has given permission for the vessel to dock in the Canary Islands, but the president of the Spanish-owned islands has rejected the decision. Global stocks rose whilst oil prices dipped on Wednesday after Donald Trump touted great progress towards a final agreement with Tehran. And G7 trade ministers are holding a second day of talks amid new US tariff threats on the auto sector.
0: This is Lazy Gold. Playing the greatest oldies of all time. Like this.

hour number two of a Wednesday edition of the Trap Show and now underway. Hey, you know, I have crazy dreams sometimes, and some of it is caused by medicine, right? But last night, it wasn't like a crazy dream. It was like I was revisiting history. Like, I was in school in this one certain class, and it felt like, you know, it was legit. Then I went to a local restaurant diner thing that's no longer, it hasn't been there in, gosh, I don't know, 20 years or longer now. But, like, it was like I was traveling back through time. So, was I dreaming, or did I accidentally become a time traveler last night? Who knows? I know this. It is now time for Trav's Track.

and nonsense. McDonald's is one step closer to reigning king in the U.S. after its top rival shuttered hundreds of restaurants last year. Do you know who McDonald's top rival was? Let's discuss. Though the Golden Arches is the world's largest fast food chain, Subway actually comes out on top in the U.S. with nearly 19,000 restaurants across the country. McDonald's has close to 14,000. But the sub shop quietly shuttered 729 U.S. locations last year, shrinking its long dominant footprint for the 10th year in a row, and now boasts 18,773 restaurants, all ran by franchisees. So no corporate, you just pay for the name. Subway spokesperson told the Daily Mail that the closures are part of a strategy focused on ensuring restaurants are in the right locations with the real estate visibility operations that set franchises up to succeed long term. In case you didn't know this, McDonald's is really a real estate company. You look at their locations in most towns, prime real estate. So that's really how they make their money. Subway did not immediately respond to the post request for comment, though the fast food giant is still hanging on to its top spot in the U.S. Its pattern of closures over the past decade represented significant downsizing. In 2015, Subway had more than 27,000 stores nationwide. It's closed more than 8,000 locations since then. I don't think it's just the Golden Arches. I think you have different sub stores now. When I was growing up, you had Subway or Blimpies. You remember Blimpies? Now, I think Blimpies is still a thing. Of course, Subway. You've got Firehouse Subs. You've got, what's some of the others? People are screaming right now. Jimmy John's. So there are more options even in the world of subs. And then, of course, you've got local, you know, mom and pop stores that are not franchises. So it makes sense that Subway would have to close some stores. I didn't realize they had that many locations. I guess it's maybe cheaper and easier to open one of those than a McDonald's.

It's birthday time from Trav Land. Happy birthday to Jacob Dubois. Also, happy birthday to Beth Adkins. Happy birthday, y'all. Now to Tinseltown we go. Singer Jimmy Dale Gilmore is 81. Bob Seger is also 81 today. My goodness. Singer John Flansburgh of They Might Be Giants is 66. George Clooney turned 65 today. Child actor turned rodeo star Clay O'Brien is 65. Actor Leslie Hope from 24 is 61 today. Let's see. Guitarist Mark Bryan of Hootie and the Blowfish turns 59 today. Stacy Orstano from Friday Night Lights is 47. Rapper Meek Mill turns 39 today. Actor Naomi Scott from Aladdin is 33. And Noah Galvin turns 32. Happy birthday to them, and a big happy birthday to you.

0: News, I'm not Trav. Local parents Mark and Jenna Wilkins spent the day eagerly waiting to find out what grade they received on their daughter Addison's third grade science project. The couple had carefully designed a detailed model of the solar system and felt confident about both the hands-on and written components of the project they turned in. "I can't wait to see how we did," said Mark, anxiously waiting in the school pickup line. "We really put in the hours on this one. I spent days airbrushing those planets to make them look perfect." According to sources, the Wilkinsons were forced to put on a movie for Addison to keep her from interfering with the project. "She kept getting in the way," explained Jenna. "She wanted to help, but she just doesn't write neatly enough for the trifold, and she's liable to mess up some of the placement of the dowel rods." At press time, the Wilkinsons had scheduled a parent-teacher conference to demand an explanation for how their project only received a 96. With today's Not News, I'm not Trav.
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nonsense. Everybody pay attention. I've got a product recall that may or may not affect you. Popular potato chip brand has issued a voluntary recall after a potential salmonella risk. What is it lately? Every day I see two or three stories about something being recalled because of salmonella. Utz Quality Foods, a subsidiary of Pennsylvania-based Utz Brands, recalled some varieties of its Zaps and Dirty Potato Chips due to a potential contamination linked to milk powder. Now, how many people realized that there was milk powder in your potato chips? Go ahead and raise your hands. Yeah, seeing no hands, I continue. The Impact chips have seasoning that contain dry milk powder manufactured by California dairies, which may be contaminated with salmonella, the Food and Drug Administration said. The company noted in the recall that the affected seasoning batches did test negative for salmonella prior to use, but they're recalling the chips out of an abundance of caution. Translation, it's cheaper to recall all of these chips than it is to face a potential lawsuit. That's what that means. Today, there have been no complaints of illness reported to Utz in connection to the recalled products, but the FDA warns against consuming the

Consumption of food contaminated with salmonella can cause salmonellosis. I don't think I need to go into the symptoms. I think we all know salmonella is bad. I just don't understand why in the last month, seems like it's been everywhere. Are we not paying attention to things? Machines a little dirty. We don't clean up after things. Now, most people worry about salmonella with chicken. My wife is one of most people. If there's been raw chicken in our kitchen, you can believe everything is being scrubbed. Just in case. No one's going to die of salmonella in my home due to cross-contamination. I can promise you that. Anyway, if you have these chips, get rid of them.

0: shopping cart and peruse the aisles of the online flea market known as Facebook Marketplace, where we find the unique, the one-of-a-kind, the never-needed but always wanted item of the day. Today's item comes to us from James Fettis. Now, I don't know where James is from. It doesn't matter. His item ships to you, no matter where you be. So, pay attention. Now, James has been a member of Facebook since 2006. I didn't even know it was a thing. Did y'all know it was a thing in 2006? I said this last week. I think I was still on MySpace. 4.5-star rating on Marketplace for James. Item he has, he lists as a new condition. It is limited edition. So, you know, it's something special. Limited edition Kraft mac and cheese. Yep, Kraft mac and cheese. I know what you're saying, Trav. How is that limited edition? 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You didn't let me finish. This is the apple pie flavor Kraft mac and cheese. Super unique. Yeah, probably so. No artificial flavors, preservatives, or dyes.
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0: 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This could be on your table sometime in the next 3 to 5 business days. Today's Facebook find of the day.

You know what that music means? It means we still got an hour to go. Coming up in that hour, we complete our look at news or nonsense, including drinking's too expensive. Stay tuned.

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1: During news in the UK, I'm John Beaver. A row has broken out over where a cruise ship at the centre of a deadly hantavirus outbreak should dock. Spain has given permission for the vessel to dock in the Canary Islands, but the president of the Spanish-owned islands has rejected the decision. Global stocks rose whilst oil prices dipped on Wednesday after Donald Trump touted great progress towards a final agreement with Tehran. And G7 trade ministers are holding a second day of talks amid new US tariff threats on the auto sector.
0: This is Lazy Gold. Playing the greatest oldies of all time, like this.

number three coming your way here on a Wednesday. Hope your day is going swimmingly so far. And maybe I've helped brighten it up just a little bit. Coming up in this hour, we'll try to brighten it up even more. We've got our good news story of the day, plus crazy news. I'm pretty sure it's an example of life imitating art. And, of course, more news or nonsense on the way. Plus, I get real with you as we look forward. And, well, just stay tuned. Just stay tuned. It's a little embarrassing, but I feel like I owe it to you to be honest. So, with all of that said, we've got no time to waste. Time to get hour number three started.

News or nonsense? You know, usually having an armed officer at school sort of helps deter the whole school shooting thing. I'm not sure if that's the case here. According to WGN from Chicago, classes were canceled at a Northwest suburban school on Tuesday after a resource officer misplaced his gun while he was using the bathroom on Monday afternoon. Excuse me? Yeah, they still haven't found the gun. Here's what happened. Classes were canceled at Arlington Heights School after a police officer lost his gun. The school resource officer at the Forest View Educational Center says he removed his gun from its holster while using the bathroom. Shortly after school was out, he realized the gun was missing. The police department, sheriff's office, and canine units were all called in to search the building. The gun was not found and still hasn't been recovered. Classes were canceled yesterday morning out of precaution. The Arlington Heights PD has apologized and calls the incident embarrassing. Yeah, it is. Now, this happened just before school let out on Monday, so at least there wasn't much left of the day, I guess. That's the one positive. The police are calling this unfortunate and embarrassing, but that's not even half of it. It's a lost gun on school property. Authorities say hallway surveillance images indicate that a limited number of people entered the restroom, but authorities have still not been able to track down the firearm. So yesterday's classes were canceled. I don't know about today. So, you know, they say that a limited number of people came in and out. Somebody had to get it. Right? Somebody had to. If he put it in the bathroom and they went and saw how many people went in and out of the bathroom, one of those people has to have it. Have to. By the way, I don't know what the punishment's going to be to this cat or for this cat. It's definitely something should happen. How do you go the rest of the day and not realize I've lost my gun? I mean, who is this guy? Barney Fife? Maybe it'll turn up soon and no harm will be done.

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Okay, I believe you, jump in the line, rock your body, rock your body, child. Jump in the line, rock your body and time. 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

time now to look forward with Trav. What am I looking forward to today? Well, today I am looking forward to showing my age, because today I am looking forward to going home and putting together a bird bath after the show. That's where I am in life. That's where I am. Yesterday, I was supposed to have a bird bath and flower seeds delivered yesterday. And so I was home preparing the place where they're going, right? Already planting some ferns. And when I looked to track the packages, I knew they were supposed to come yesterday. I looked and they were being processed at the local Amazon facility. Hadn't been marked as out for delivery. So I told the wife, I said, well, they're not coming today. And then apparently, after I went to bed last night, they showed up, because when I woke up this morning and made my way through the house, there on the kitchen counter was the box. So now I am looking forward to, after the show, putting together a bird bath. 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

0: to leave it standing on the landing, that's all. You see, the trouble with Fred is he's too hasty. Now, you never get nowhere if you're too hasty.
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1: It's time for the crazy news story of the day. Today, we talk about a dog. An athletic dog joined human runners in an Indianapolis mini marathon, and police are now trying to find the fleet-footed Fido's owner. The Indianapolis Police Department shared body cam footage to social media showing officers who were observing Saturday's 500 Festival mini marathon spotting a dog running alongside participants. There it is. "Were you running the race, buddy?" an officer asked the dog in the video. The friendly dog was taken to Indianapolis Animal Care Services, where he will be held until his owners come forward. If he's not claimed by May 13th, he will be put up for adoption. I know you were worried when I said if he's not claimed. But he's a pretty dog. Looks like a German Shepherd mix. Maybe full-blooded, like a chocolate-looking one. Wasn't this an episode of The Simpsons? Didn't Santa's little helper, like, join in a marathon? Or am I... Some TV show that happened. Now, I don't have to worry about this with my dogs. One, Pogo, the older dog, he's not running with anybody. Number two, if it's Lady, well, there are no marathons coming by my house. That's probably number one. But anyway, if Lady joins in, we're going to know about it immediately, because she's going to be knocking people over. People are going to think she's attacking when really she's just trying to lick their face. So I don't have to worry about this. But imagine you've trained for months, years maybe, for this marathon. And you look and a dog just jumps in and is like, "Hey guys, where we're going? Will there be food?" I don't know, it might brighten your day. For one second, if I had been running, it might have taken my mind away from my shins hurt and my sides hurt. My shins hurt and my sides hurt.
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2: 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We're like an overly friendly uncle, but not so annoying.

News or nonsense? Inflation is affecting everything, including a day at the ball game. And I'm not just talking about ticket prices and food. Now, you've heard of pre-gaming when it comes to college parties. But have you ever heard of being a full-on adult and having a roadie on the way to the concert? And then having one in the parking lot and another as you walk in? Well, apparently, according to the Wall Street Journal, grown-ups are dusting off their college pre-gaming tactics, drinking at home before going out to stretch their dollars and their buzz, apparently. Yeah, you know, with $20 beers inside the venue, you bet people are going to pre-game and only drink from water once they get inside. You know, the water fountain, those lovely public water fountains. Things are still getting expensive, especially since we got that, operation going on in Iran. So people are adapting. More from the story here. Many have cut out alcohol altogether. For those who still have a cocktail, they're entering a flashback era of pre-gaming, downing a few drinks at home before going out to keep from spending much more to get the same buzz. Nearly a third of the 1,000 people surveyed by Zappi, who had drinks within the last 3 months, said that they now pre-drink to avoid paying higher prices at venues. Okay. Now, what's more, plenty of folks are sneaking pocket shots into these places, too. And here's why. The average price of a cocktail in America is now $13.61, according to the market research from Tech

economic. In places like New York City, it's much higher. So essentially, during your pregame or your swig out of that pocket shot, you can have four drinks for the price of one in comparison to the venue prices. Now, this is not a new thing, but this trend seems to be growing. And that's a sign that either things are getting expensive or people are getting creative, or, well, both. The flask is coming back. Look, everything is more expensive. Everything. I'm not getting political here. I'm just stating facts. Things cost more and they rise more every day.

time for some good news here on the Trav Show. Check this out. Preparing a home-cooked meal at least once a week may cut the risk of dementia for seniors by 30%. How about that? And the risk may be 70% lower in novice cooks with few culinary skills, suggested the study published in March in the Journal of Epidemiology and Community Health. And who among us doesn't take that fine periodical? Over the past few decades, people have increasingly come to rely on restaurants, takeout, and frozen food rather than cooking their meals at home, said the Japanese researchers. But for older people, meal prep is not only an important source of physical activity, but also cognitive stimulus. Now, as such, they wanted to find out if the frequency of home cooking might be associated with incidents of dementia and if this might depend on the level of cooking skills. They analyzed 10,978 participants aged 65 and over from the Japan Gerontological Evaluation Study, whose cognitive health was tracked for 6 years up to 2022. 20% of the participants were over 80, with more than half retired, and 50% were women. Okay, well, wouldn't 50% be men? A third had fewer than 9 years of education, and 40% had an annual income of less than $12,500. So, a good mixture of people. Analysis of the data showed that greater cooking frequency was associated with a lower risk of dementia in both men and women, but differed according to the extent of culinary competency. Yeah, I mean, fixing a grilled cheese twice a week probably not going to help you. But if it's, you know, you've got to add this ingredient, that ingredient. Now listen, if someone is struggling with dementia, you might want to be around just in case. But if you've got your mom, dad, grandparent living with you, maybe have them help you cook a couple of times a week. Who knows how it might affect them.

0: 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Let's crank it up and prove it. How about this?
1: Well, that's going to do it for the old Travinator for a Wednesday, which means I have successfully pushed you over that midweek blues hump, and we are free-falling to the weekend. Join me tomorrow as we celebrate Friday Eve.

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1: Story news in Washington. I'm Kate Fisher. US President Donald Trump is indicating that talks with Iran are making progress, but he's also warning he will not hesitate to resume attacks. Polls will open across the UK on Thursday in the biggest round of voting since the general election nearly 2 years ago. And FBI Director Kash Patel claims the Bureau was kept out of the Nancy Guthrie investigation for 4 days.
0: This is the Night Network.

0: He's lean, mean, and frankly obscene. Lazy B. He's not actually obscene, but it seemed to rhyme well.
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thinking LB sounds a bit rough tonight. Well, I am. Firstly, I've just woke up. And secondly, I'm in a deep, dark part of Birmingham, relaxing before the next leg of the journey. I'll tell you more as the show progresses.

So relaxing and chilling out on this Wednesday night in a strange hotel room. And then tomorrow, well, have breakfast, hit the street, and then commute to the airport again, and then fly somewhere nice. What do you reckon? I think it sounds like a plan. Thank you for being here with me tonight. I hope you are. Hope your day was grand. Let's play more love songs.

my day started off bright and early, actually. It was almost dark, heading for the airport. It was the other side of the world, over 1,000 miles away, and then ended up back near home, ready to go again. I hope your day was good, by the way. Wasn't it a gorgeous day? I think tomorrow's going to be nice as well. I hope you have a good one, whatever you do, whatever you got planned. And the main thing is, I hope you join me at the end of it, because you never quite know where I'm going to be. Music on the way from Casey and the Sunshine Band, and a tune called Orinoco Flow.

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So the plan for tomorrow is get up and commute to the airport again, which is where I seem to be living. Wasn't there a movie about that when a guy lived in an airport for quite a while? But anyway, I'm off to Greece, and I'll join you at the end of the day from Corfu. And it's an all-inclusive deal, so it could be rather messy, but I'll try and stay sober to join you on the air at the end of your Thursday, okay?

Eagles and Desperado. Let's wrap up this first hour by taking, I don't know, it's a tune that's close to my heart. It's really nice, from Phil Collins. It's called If Leaving Me Is Easy. The saxophone is really haunting on the track, and you'll hear it in just a few seconds' time. If you want to reach out while I'm away, while I'm on the air, anytime, check out the hub, the communication hub for the Chill Out Zone. It's a new website. It's lazybee.uk. lazybee.uk. We use it for interaction on the Sunday show as well. So come and say hello, have a little look around. You can drop me a message there, join the WhatsApp group, maybe request a tune even. Let us know what you want to hear, where you are, what your name is, if there's any little story with the music, and leave the rest of it with me. Right. Here's that tune, If Leaving Me Is Easy. This is LB, Late Night Chill Out Zone on the air, ending your day the lazy way. Thank you for being there, by the way.

waiting for that day. Chill out zone. I took the laptop on the plane today, which is rather weird. I normally put it in the case. I know you're not supposed to. No electronics and no batteries, please, in the hold. But the case was too heavy, so took it onto the plane. I was going to do you a little link. I thought, you know what, I could do the show or part of the show live from the cockpit or you know, from my seat. But there's not a lot of room, is there? And it wouldn't have made sense. It would have been rather loud and noisy. But you were in my thoughts today. I was travelling across the world.

Thinking Out Loud on the Chill Out Zone. Normally we're in a high-tech studio in Birmingham. Tonight, though, it's just a laptop, a little microphone, and me and you just putting the show together. So I hope you enjoy the raw sound of LB. With no bells and whistles tonight.

you may recognize me from some big budget movies. Never before has a late night DJ played love songs with such dedication and passion. Here he is, live from downtown Birmingham, UK. His name is DJ Lazy B.

Okay then, so the show's coming to an end very, very shortly. Thank you for being there. So, hopping from the UK to Greece for the next show. So isn't that funny? By the end of Thursday, that's where we'll be. So make a date and put a time in your diary and see me at the end of your day, okay?

One of those popular tunes you might hear at a cabaret evening. There's the Mamas and the Papas and Dream a Little Dream of Me, along with Kenny G with his version of the Celine Dion tune, My Heart Will Go On. Before the end of the hour, Kate Bush drops in, but right now let's take you back to the mid-80s with Alison Moyet.

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1: Story news in Washington. I'm Kate Fisher. U.S. President Donald Trump is indicating that talks with Iran are making progress, but he's also warning he will not hesitate to resume attacks. Polls will open across the UK on Thursday in the biggest round of voting since the general election nearly 2 years ago. And FBI Director Kash Patel claims the Bureau was kept out of the Nancy Guthrie investigation for 4 days.
0: This is the Night Network.

0: What Makes a Man for Westlife, getting us underway for the second hour of The Quiet Storm. I've got the Flying Pickets not too far away. After this one from Kamikaze, here is his version of Somewhere Over the Rainbow.
1: Okay, this one's for Gabby.